Spent the groceries and half the rent, like $14.27. So dang me, dang me, they ought to take a rope and hang me high from the highest tree. Woman, would you weep?

Violets are purple, and sugar's sweet, and so is maple syrup. And I'm the seventh out of seven sons. My pappy was a pistol, I'm a son of a gun. I said, dang me, dang me, they ought to take a rope and hang me high from the highest tree. Woman, would you weep?

0: This is information from around the world on KILJ.
1: The United States imposed 50% tariffs on some Canadian products after trade talks between the countries fell through. In response, Canada said it will impose its own retaliatory tariffs starting on September 8th. Canadian Prime Minister Mark Carney.
2: We're a proud, independent country. We've got the right values. We'll make our decisions about who we want to trade with and how, and including on how we work with the United States and other partners.
1: Both sides blame the other for not reaching a deal as the new U.S. tariffs took effect this morning. Carney said Canada's tariffs on U.S. goods will target sectors like steel, dairy, agricultural equipment, and pulp and paper, among others. A Texas judge has rejected a request for a new murder trial for Carmelo Anthony, who is serving a 35-year sentence for fatally stabbing a fellow student at a high school track meet. Retired Kaufman County District Judge Michael Chitty denied the motion, which said that a gentleman's agreement between trial attorneys hurt Anthony's ability to testify. Anthony's legal team argued that he acted in self-defense when he stabbed Austin Metcalf during the April 2025 track meet in Frisco. Prosecutors claim that the killing was unjustified and was plain and simple murder. Ukraine and Russia are stepping up drone attacks on each other's infrastructure facilities. Lisa Taylor reports.
3: Ukraine's general staff posts on Telegram Russia's second-largest e-commerce company, Ozon Holdings, warehouse was hit on Friday. Nearly 500 people were evacuated and some are suffering injuries. Russia's defense ministry claimed they successfully attacked a locomotive depot, a logistics center, fuel tanks, and other related areas in Ukraine. Ukrainian officials confirm more than a dozen people were killed and hundreds of others are injured, including children. I'm Lisa Taylor.
1: National Treasure 3 is in the works. Director John Turteltaub revealed Friday that a third installment in the popular Nicholas

0: Cage franchise is in the works with a script that Disney has approved. I'm Rob Martier. Tesla is recalling nearly 3 million vehicles in China over concerns that the doors may be difficult to open in an emergency. The recall comes alongside recalls announced by 8 other automakers, affecting a total of around 4.3 million vehicles in China. Tesla's recall is the largest. The company said it includes imported and China-made Model 3, Model Y, Model S, and Model X vehicles. The recall notice says Tesla's electronically operated retractable door handles could become difficult to operate after a severe collision if the vehicle's low-voltage system fails. Palo Alto is entering the fray surrounding Flock cameras. Rich Cassone has more.
1: The city is preparing an audit of its Flock camera system after finding out that its data was shared nationwide. Flock Safety CEO Garrett Langley reassured,
2: "We don't own the data. Our customers do. We don't work with ICE. The customer chooses who to share the data with."
1: Palo Alto's police chief said the cameras have helped solve cases and locate missing persons. Critics want to make sure the value isn't overridden by misuse of the data. Langley said there's a balance.
2: Because at the end of the day, we have to find a society where safety and privacy can coexist.
1: An independent police auditor will conduct the review.
0: The Bayonne Bees continue to advance in the Little League World Series. Larry Kofsky with the latest.
3: The team won its second game in a row Friday night, beating the boys from Westchester, Pennsylvania, 3-1. The Bees scored first with 2 runs in the second inning and never looked back. The Bees will be back in action Sunday when they face the team from Davenport, Iowa.
0: IndyCars will be racing on the streets of Washington, D.C. on Sunday for the Freedom 250 Grand Prix. The race will start and finish on 3rd Street in front of the U.S. Capitol and will include 7 turns around the National Mall for a total of 147 laps. Warm-ups begin at 9 a.m. before the official race at 1 p.m. Eastern. Race fans can see the Freedom 250 live on Fox TV, and it will stream on Fox One. I'm Rob Martier.
4: Here's your KILJ forecast for Southeast Iowa. Lows around 57 tonight under clear skies. Winds out of the north, 5 to 10 miles per hour. Lots of sunshine tomorrow. High of 79. 57 tomorrow night. Partly cloudy and dry Monday and Tuesday. Upper 70s Monday. Low 80s by Tuesday. Take a look at the extended forecast. 83 Wednesday. 82 Thursday. And 82 on Friday. I'm meteorologist Paul Trombley. Right now, it's 75 degrees.

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Here's your KILJ forecast for Southeast Iowa. Lows around 57 tonight under clear skies. Winds out of the north, 5 to 10 miles per hour. Lots of sunshine tomorrow, high of 79. Tomorrow night, lows around 57. Sunshine mixed with clouds at times and dry. Monday and Tuesday, upper 70s. Monday, low 80s by Tuesday. A peek at the extended shows, 83. Wednesday, 82. Thursday, and 82 on Friday. I'm meteorologist Paul Frombly. Right now, it's 75 degrees.

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2: Lows around 57 tonight under clear skies, northerly winds 5 to 10 miles per hour. Mainly sunny skies tomorrow. Daytime highs approaching 79. Partly cloudy skies tomorrow night. Lows level off around 57. I'm meteorologist Paul Frombly. Right now, 77.
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0: This is information from around the world on KILJ.
1: President Trump says construction on the White House ballroom is running ahead of schedule, a day after the Supreme Court temporarily allowed work to continue. Trump praised the project in a morning post on Truth Social, saying tremendous work has been done, and he included a photo of the site. On Friday, Chief Justice John Roberts ruled the work could temporarily resume on the ballroom, pending the High Court's review of an emergency appeal of a lower court's ruling by the White House. Canadian Prime Minister Mark Carney says retaliatory tariffs on the United States will begin on September.

0: reluctantly. The new U.S. tariffs went into effect at midnight. The tariffs impact about $20 billion worth of Canadian imports. New research says the San Andreas Fault may be slipping faster than originally thought. Rich Cassone has details.
1: Professor Kim Blisniak, an earthquake geologist at San Jose State University, conducted the research for a new paper. She told the San Francisco Chronicle that she looked at 10,000 years of data in her work, while previous research only examined 1,000 years. The movement specifically applies to a portion of the San Andreas Fault in Northern California. Her study is not yet published. I'm Rich Cassone.
0: Manhattan's legendary Carnegie Deli, known for its famous pastrami sandwiches, is slated to reopen in September. The new Midtown location will be at 7th Avenue and 54th Street, just a block away from the old one. The New York Daily News reports it's bringing back not only its famous pastrami and corned beef sandwiches, but its original look. A representative says the goal was to keep its history intact by still providing waiter service and walk-in only seating. I'm Rob Martier. The National Highway Traffic Safety Administration is stepping up its investigation into General Motors vehicles for engine failure risks to include newer model years. The federal agency said Friday the new probe expands one of two existing recall investigations for the L87 6.2-liter V8 engines that NHTSA first began investigating in 2025. The issue stems from manufacturing defects in connecting rod and crankshaft engine components, which GM said was a supplier manufacturing and quality issue. Impacted vehicles include the Chevrolet Silverado 1500, Chevrolet Tahoe, Chevrolet Suburban, and GMC Sierra 1500, GMC Yukon, and GMC Yukon XL, and Cadillac Escalade. More reporting on UFOs is making more people believe in aliens, according to a new survey. Michael Kastner reports.
2: Come on now, I fell in love with an alien.
3: The survey conducted by Talker Research found that the rise in belief is especially prevalent among Gen Z. Overall, 37% say they are more inclined to believe in aliens after news coverage of UFOs or UAPs. More than half of people say their opinions about aliens haven't changed. I'm Michael Kastner.
0: Walmart will soon let customers make purchases with tap-to-pay methods, including Apple Pay. The retail giant said Friday that starting on August 24th, customers at select Walmart stores will be able to choose a tap-to-pay option at checkout. A humanoid robot developed by Chinese smartphone maker Honor beat the 100-meter world record held by Usain Bolt. Chinese state broadcaster reported that the robot ran the 100-meter dash in 9.32 seconds. The robot named Lightning reached a peak speed of 14.5 meters per second. The run beat the 9.58 second men's 100-meter world record set by Usain Bolt at the World Athletics Championships in Berlin in 2009. I'm Rob Martin.
4: Lows level off around 57 tonight under clear skies. North winds 5 to 10 miles per hour. Mainly clear skies tomorrow. High temperatures reach up to 79. Partly cloudy tomorrow night. Lows dip down to about 57. I'm meteorologist Paul Frombly. Currently 77.

0: Get ready to celebrate 143 years of small-town pride at this year's Salem Old Settlers. The 3 days of fun kicks off on Friday, August 28th, with the car cruise at 5 p.m. Saturday, August 29th, starts with a pancake breakfast at 6 a.m. by the Salem Fire Department, followed by the kids and adult fun run slash walk. Claim your spots for the parade. Now roll through at 10:30 a.m. And back this year is the Horseshoe Tournament at 11 a.m. Also making a return this year is Bingo. It's going to be going on Friday from 5 to 8 p.m. And on Saturday, it's an all-day event, 11 a.m. to 8 p.m. With fields of inflatables, human foosball, face painting, and water fights after the pedal pole, there's fun for people of all ages. 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Wrap up the fun with a Sunday church service in the park, followed by a community potluck. August 28th through the 30th, head on over to the Salem Old Settlers and celebrate 143 years of small town pride. Helping to celebrate Salem Old Settlers this year is C&J Cars and Clothes Wash, Mount Hamill Tap, and Murphy Funeral Home.
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Here's your KILJ forecast for Southeast Iowa. Lows around 57 tonight under clear skies. Winds out of the north, 5 to 10 miles per hour. Lots of sunshine tomorrow. High of 79. 57 tomorrow night. Partly cloudy and dry Monday and Tuesday. Upper 70s Monday, low 80s by Tuesday. Take a look at the extended forecast. 83 Wednesday, 82 Thursday, and 82 on Friday. I'm meteorologist Paul Trombley. Right now, it's 75 degrees.

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2: Here's your KILJ forecast for Southeast Iowa. Lows around 57 tonight under clear skies. Winds out of the north, 5 to 10 miles per hour. Lots of sunshine tomorrow, high of 79. Tomorrow night, lows around 57. Sunshine mixed with clouds at times and dry. Monday and Tuesday, upper 70s. Monday, low 80s by Tuesday. A peek at the extended shows, 83. Wednesday, 82. Thursday, and 82 on Friday. I'm meteorologist Paul Frombly. Right now, it's 75 degrees.
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0: about who we want to trade with and how.
1: The new U.S. tariffs on Canada took effect at midnight following the collapse of trade talks between the two countries. The tariffs impact about $20 billion worth of Canadian imports. A Texas judge has rejected a request for a new murder trial for Carmelo Anthony, who is serving a 35-year sentence for fatally stabbing a fellow student at a high school track meet. Retired Kaufman County District Judge Michael Chitty denied the motion, which said that a gentleman's agreement between trial attorneys hurt Anthony's ability to testify. Anthony's legal team argued that he acted in self-defense when he stabbed Austin Metcalf during the April 2025 track meet in Frisco. Prosecutors claim that the killing was unjustified and was plain and simple murder. Palo Alto is entering the fray surrounding Flock cameras. Rich Cassone has more.
2: The city is preparing an audit of its Flock camera system after finding out that its data was shared nationwide. Flock Safety CEO Garrett Langley reassured,
3: "We don't own the data. Our customers do. We don't work with ICE. The customer chooses who to share the data with."
2: Palo Alto's police chief said the cameras have helped solve cases and locate missing persons. Critics want to make sure the value isn't overridden by misuse of the data. Langley said there's a balance.
3: "Because at the end of the day, we have to find a society where safety and privacy can coexist."
2: An independent police auditor will conduct the review.
1: Outgoing White House Press Secretary Caroline Leavitt is set to take a new job. Leavitt confirmed Friday that she will work at President Trump's MAGA Inc. Super PAC when she steps down from her post at the end of the month. Leavitt has served as White House Press Secretary since Trump began his second term. I'm Rob Martier. New research shows the San Andreas Fault may be slipping faster than originally thought. Professor Kim Flisniuk, an earthquake geologist at San Jose State University, conducted the research for a new paper. She told the San Francisco Chronicle that she looked at 10,000 years of data in her work while previous research only examined 1,000 years. The movement specifically applies to a portion of the San Andreas Fault in Northern California. Her study is not yet published. Over a dozen public interest and consumer advocacy groups are asking the Federal Trade Commission to investigate AI developers for destroying books used to train their language models. In a letter to FTC Chairman Andrew Ferguson on Friday, the Demand Progress Education Fund and other groups said AI companies are buying books in bulk and destroying physical copies. The letter says in some cases, the destroyed books are among the last surviving copies of original works. The group argues that could make it harder for the public and other AI companies to access essential source material. North Carolina scientists are finding that a southern-style Mediterranean diet matches Weight Watchers for weight loss. Tammy Trujillo has details.
4: Researchers at UNC Chapel Hill published results from a study that randomly assigned 360 patients from Central North Carolina clinics to one of two programs. UNC's program put a healthier twist on Southern eating, emphasizing healthier fats, whole grains, fruits, and veggies. Both groups ultimately lost about 3.5% of their body weight, but the UNC diet scored significantly better on measures of diet quality. Researchers say the next question is whether that diet quality edge translates into better long-term health. I'm Tammy Trujillo.
1: The Food and Drug Administration says bottles of Clear Eyes Maximum Itchy Eye Relief are being voluntarily recalled over possible contamination. According to the FDA, the recall involves 0.5 fluid ounce bottles distributed nationally by MedTech Products. The eye drops were sold at major retailers, including CVS and Walmart. I'm Rob Martin.
5: Lows around 57 tonight under clear skies. Northerly winds 5 to 10 miles per hour. Mainly sunny skies tomorrow. Daytime highs approaching 79. Partly cloudy skies tomorrow night. Lows level off around 57. I'm meteorologist Paul Frombly. Right now, 77.

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Lows level off around 57 tonight under clear skies. North winds 5 to 10 miles per hour. Mainly clear skies tomorrow. High temperatures reach up to 79. Partly cloudy tomorrow night. Lows dip down to about 57. I'm meteorologist Paul Frombly. Currently 77.

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2: Here's your KILJ forecast for Southeast Iowa. Lows around 57 tonight under clear skies. Winds out of the north, 5 to 10 miles per hour. Lots of sunshine tomorrow. High of 79. 57 tomorrow night. Partly cloudy and dry Monday and Tuesday. Upper 70s Monday. Low 80s by Tuesday. Take a look at the extended forecast. 83 Wednesday. 82 Thursday. And 82 on Friday. I'm meteorologist Paul Trombley. Right now, it's 75 degrees.
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People say a man is made out of mud. 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Muscle and blood and skin and bones. A mind that's weak and a back that's strong.

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I loaded 16 tons of number 9 coal, and the straw boss said, well, bless my soul, you load 16 tons. 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

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You load 60.

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1: The United States and Iran ramped up the hostile messaging ahead of next week's scheduled announcement of new U.S. sanctions on Tehran. Treasury Secretary Scott Bessent is set to hold a news conference on Monday after the White House said it plans to impose the toughest sanctions in history on Iran and the Islamic Republic's key trading partners. In response, top Iranian officials promised a devastating response to any new economic sanctions. The collapse of trade talks with Canada is resulting in steep tariffs on Canadian goods. The new 50% tariffs on a wide range of goods went into effect at midnight after weeks of negotiations. Canadian Prime Minister Mark Carney.
2: Canadian exports to the United States lower costs for American families. In contrast, tariffs are taxes.
1: Carney announced that Canada will immediately retaliate dollar for dollar to protect workers and businesses. The NYPD says they're searching for the gunman who shot and killed a man during a road rage incident Friday. Lisa Salvati reports.
3: Police say it happened at about 10 p.m. on Crescent Avenue in East New York, Brooklyn. ABC 7 reports a neighbor's surveillance camera recorded two drivers having an argument. Then the

0: world record held by Usain Bolt. China's state broadcaster reported that the robot ran the 100-meter dash in 9.32 seconds. The run beat the 9.58 second men's 100-meter world record set by Bolt at the World Athletics Championships in Berlin in 2009. I'm Rob Martier. Buffalo Bills star Ed Oliver is mourning the loss of his two-year-old son. TMZ Sports reported the child drowned in the swimming pool at the NFL player's home near Houston, Texas. Local officials said deputies responded to an in-progress life and danger call at Oliver's home on the evening of June 28th. When first responders arrived, they were told the child's parents had found him unresponsive in the pool. The toddler was rushed to the hospital by ambulance and later pronounced dead. The National Highway Traffic Safety Administration is stepping up its investigation into General Motors vehicles for engine failure risks to include newer model years. The federal agency said Friday the new probe expands one of two existing recall investigations for the L87 6.2-liter V8 engines that NHTSA first began investigating in 2025. The issue stems from manufacturing defects in connecting rod and crankshaft engine components, which GM said was a supplier, manufacturing, and quality issue. Impacted vehicles include the Chevrolet Silverado 1500, Tahoe and Suburban, and GMC Sierra 1500, GMC Yukon, and GMC Yukon XL and Cadillac Escalade. Palisades Charter High School has played its first home game since the 2025 Palisades fire swept through the school, damaging equipment and facilities. The Dolphins got a pep talk from L.A. City Council member Tracy Park before taking on the Crenshaw High team.
1: Every single game for you was an away game.
0: It was a close one. The Dolphins lost the game against Crenshaw High 34-29. Outgoing White House Press Secretary Caroline Leavitt is set to take a new job. Leavitt confirmed Friday that she'll work at President Trump's MAGA Inc. Super PAC when she steps down from her post at the end of the month. Leavitt has served as White House Press Secretary since Trump began his second term. I'm Rob Martier.
2: Here's your KILJ forecast for Southeast Iowa. Lows around 57 tonight under clear skies. Winds out of the north, 5 to 10 miles per hour. Lots of sunshine tomorrow. High of 79. Tomorrow night, lows around 57. Sunshine mixed with clouds at times and dry. Monday and Tuesday, upper 70s. Monday, low 80s by Tuesday. A peek at the extended shows, 83. Wednesday, 82. Thursday, and 82 on Friday. I'm meteorologist Paul Frombly. Right now, it's 75 degrees.

I could be happy in one little room with only a table and chair, as happy as I'd be in a kingdom by the sea. Darling, if you were there, and I could be rich or I could be poor, but if you were by my side, I could be any place in this whole wide world, and I know I'd be satisfied.

0: Get ready to celebrate 143 years of small-town pride at this year's Salem Old Settlers. 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Now roll through at 10:30 a.m. And back this year is the Horseshoe Tournament at 11 a.m. Also making a return this year is Bingo. 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

Lows around 57 tonight under clear skies, northerly winds 5 to 10 miles per hour. Mainly sunny skies tomorrow. Daytime highs approaching 79. Partly cloudy skies tomorrow night. Lows level off around 57. I'm meteorologist Paul Frombly. Right now, 77.

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Lows level off around 57 tonight under clear skies, north winds 5 to 10 miles per hour. Mainly clear skies tomorrow. High temperatures reach up to 79. Partly cloudy tomorrow night. Lows dip down to about 57. I'm meteorologist Paul Frombly. Currently 77.

0: This is information from around the world on KILJ.
1: President Trump says construction on the White House ballroom is running ahead of schedule, a day after the Supreme Court temporarily allowed work to continue. Trump praised the project in a Saturday Morning Post on Truth Social, saying tremendous work has been done, and he included a photo of the site. The president added,
2: "It's all paid for by patriots and patriotic companies, big companies. No taxpayer money for the ballroom at all."
1: On Friday, Chief Justice John Roberts ruled the work could temporarily resume on the ballroom, pending the High Court's review of an emergency appeal of a lower court's ruling by the White House. Canadian Prime Minister Mark Carney says retaliatory tariffs on the United States will begin on September 8th. Carney announced the move at a Saturday morning news conference in response to the Trump administration's new 50% tariffs on Canadian goods.
3: We'll make our decisions about who we want to trade with and how, and including on how we work with the United States and other partners.
1: Carney said his government takes the step reluctantly. The new U.S. tariffs went into effect at midnight after trade talks with Canada collapsed. The tariffs impact about $20 billion worth of Canadian imports. Forecasters are keeping an eye on Tropical Storm Mokay off the coast of Hawaii. The Central Pacific Hurricane Center says Mokay is packing top winds of 50 miles per hour. At last check, the storm was about 470 miles southeast of the Big Island and is not expected to turn into a hurricane. Officials say it could dump up to 15 inches of rain. Spider-Man is no longer king of the box office, at least for a day. Insidious, Out of the Further, took the number one spot Friday at the domestic box office, grossing just under $11 million, as it projects to take in around $25 million this weekend. Spider-Man Brand New Day came in second at just over $9 million, but still projects to bring in over $36 million this weekend, continuing a strong domestic run that has projections of over $850 million by Sunday. I'm Rob Martier. Tesla is recalling nearly 3 million vehicles in China over concerns that the doors may be difficult to open in an emergency. The recall comes alongside recalls announced by eight other automakers, affecting a total of around 4.3 million vehicles in China. Tesla's recall is the largest. The company said it includes imported and China-made Model 3, Model Y, Model S, and Model X vehicles. The recall notice says Tesla's electronically operated retractable door handles could become difficult to operate after a severe collision if the vehicle's low-voltage system fails. Palo Alto is entering the fray surrounding Flock cameras. Rich Cassone has more.
4: The city is preparing an audit of its Flock camera system after finding out that its data was shared nationwide. Flock Safety CEO Garrett Langley reassured,
5: "We don't own the data. Our customers do. We don't work with ICE. The customer chooses who to share the data with."
4: Palo Alto's police chief said the cameras have helped solve cases and locate missing persons. Critics want to make sure the value isn't overridden by misuse of the data. Langley said there's a balance.
5: "Because at the end of the day, we have to find a society where safety and privacy can coexist."
4: An independent police auditor will conduct the review.
1: The Bayonne Bees continue to advance in the Little League World Series. Larry Kofsky with the latest.
6: The team won its second game in a row Friday night, beating the boys from Westchester, Pennsylvania, 3-1. The Bees scored first with two runs in the second inning and never looked back. The Bees will be back in action Sunday when they face the team from Davenport, Iowa. IndyCar.

R2. Here's your KILJ forecast for Southeast Iowa. Lows around 57 tonight under clear skies. Winds out of the north, 5 to 10 miles per hour. Lots of sunshine tomorrow. High of 79. 57 tomorrow night. Partly cloudy and dry Monday and Tuesday. Upper 70s Monday. Low 80s by Tuesday. Take a look at the extended forecast. 83 Wednesday. 82 Thursday. And 82 on Friday. I'm meteorologist Paul Trombley. Right now, it's 75 degrees.

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KILJ, Mount Pleasant, Iowa.

Here's your KILJ forecast for Southeast Iowa. Lows around 57 tonight under clear skies. Winds out of the north, 5 to 10 miles per hour. Lots of sunshine tomorrow. High of 79. Tomorrow night, lows around 57. Sunshine mixed with clouds at times and dry. Monday and Tuesday, upper 70s. Monday, low 80s by Tuesday. A peek at the extended shows, 83. Wednesday, 82. Thursday, and 82 on Friday. I'm meteorologist Paul Frombly. Right now, it's 75 degrees. Yeah!

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Lows around 57 tonight under clear skies. Northerly winds 5 to 10 miles per hour. Mainly sunny skies tomorrow. Daytime highs approaching 79. Partly cloudy skies tomorrow night. Lows level off around 57. I'm meteorologist Paul Trombley. Right now, 77.

0: This is information from around the world on KILJ.
1: The trade war between the U.S. and one of its neighbors is heating up. The U.S. imposed 50% tariffs on some Canadian products after trade talks between the countries failed. In response, Canada said it will impose its own retaliatory tariffs starting on September 8th. Both sides blamed the other for not reaching a deal as the new U.S. tariffs took effect on Saturday morning. Canadian Prime Minister Mark Carney said Canada's tariffs on U.S. goods will target sectors like steel, dairy, agricultural equipment, and pulp and paper, among others. He said additional

0: 1,000 years of data in her work, while previous research only examined 1,000 years. The movement specifically applies to a portion of the San Andreas Fault in Northern California. Higher slip rates can often mean more earthquakes. Her study is not yet published. I'm Rich Cassone.
1: And a Texas judge has rejected a request for a new murder trial for Carmelo Anthony, who is serving a 35-year sentence for fatally stabbing a fellow student at a high school track meet. Retired Kaufman County District Judge Michael Chetty denied the motion, which says that a, quote, gentleman's agreement between the trial attorneys hurt Anthony's ability to testify. Anthony's legal team argued that he acted in self-defense when he stabbed Austin Metcalf during the April 2025 track meet in Frisco. Prosecutors claimed that the killing was, quote, unjustified and was, quote, plain and simple murder. The ruling leaves Anthony's conviction and sentence intact. I'm Jim Forbes. Forecasters are keeping an eye on Tropical Storm Mokay off the coast of Hawaii. The Central Pacific Hurricane Center says Mokay is packing top winds of 50 miles per hour, and a flood watch has been activated for the Big Island through Monday. At last check, the storm was about 470 miles southeast of the Big Island and is not expected to turn into a hurricane. Officials say it could dump up to 15 inches of rain this weekend in parts of Hawaii, with life-threatening flooding and mudslides a big concern for many residents. The NYPD says they're searching for the gunman who shot and killed a man during a road rage incident Friday. Lisa Salvati has more.
2: Police say it happened at about 10 p.m. on Crescent Avenue in East New York, Brooklyn. ABC 7 reports a neighbor's surveillance camera recorded two drivers having an argument, then the sound of gunshots before the shooter took off. Cops got a 911 call, and when they got there, they found the 27-year-old victim, who had been operating a moped, with gunshot wounds to his chest and torso. He was taken to the hospital but didn't make it. In New York, I'm Lisa Salvati.
1: Immigration authorities say federal agents boarded two cruise ships in Boston and arrested 11 foreign workers who are suspected of possessing child sexual abuse material. Customs and Border Protection said it conducted Operation Tidal Wave between August 14th and 16th. Border Patrol agents and investigators from the Department of Homeland Security said the arrested were made on the cruise ships. Both cruise lines say they are cooperating with law enforcement. And Tesla is recalling nearly 3 million vehicles in China over concerns that doors may be difficult to open in an emergency. The recall comes alongside recalls announced by 8 other automakers, affecting a total of around 4.3 million vehicles in China. I'm Jim Forbes.
3: Lows dip down to about 57 overnight under clear skies. Winds out of the northwest, 5 to 10 miles per hour. Daytime highs approaching 79. Sunday, mainly clear skies. Lows around 57. Sunday night, partly cloudy skies. I'm meteorologist Paul Trombley. Currently 64.

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Here's your KILJ forecast for Southeast Iowa. Lows level off around 57 overnight under clear skies, northwesterly winds 5 to 10 miles per hour. Daytime highs approaching 79 Sunday, mainly sunny skies. Lows dip down to about 57 Sunday night, partly cloudy skies. Sunshine mixed with clouds at times and dry Monday and Tuesday, upper 70s Monday, low 80s by Tuesday. I'm meteorologist Paul Trombley. Currently, it's 64 degrees.

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3: Here's your KILJ forecast for Southeast Iowa. Lows dip down to about 57 overnight under clear skies, northwest winds, 5 to 10 miles per hour. Daytime highs approaching 79, Sunday, lots of sunshine. Partly cloudy skies, Sunday night, lows level off around 57. Sunshine mixed with clouds at times and dry, Monday and Tuesday, upper 70s, Monday, low 80s by Tuesday. I'm meteorologist Paul Trombley. Right now, it's 64 degrees.

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0: This is information from around the world on KILJ.
1: The trade war with one of America's closest allies is ramping up. Canadian Prime Minister Mark Carney says Canada is, quote, at war with the U.S. after trade talks collapse with the Trump administration. Carney says retaliatory tariffs on the U.S. will begin on September 8th. Lisa Carton has the very latest.
2: Carney announced the move at a Saturday morning news conference in response to the Trump administration's new 50% tariffs on Canadian goods. Carney said he will release more details in the coming days, adding that his government takes the step reluctantly. The new U.S. tariffs went into effect at midnight Saturday after trade talks with Canada collapsed. The tariffs impact about $20 billion worth of Canadian imports. I'm Lisa Carton.
1: The U.S. and Iran ramped up the hostile messaging ahead of Monday's scheduled announcement of new U.S. sanctions on Tehran. Treasury Secretary Scott Bessent is set to hold a news conference on Monday after the White House said it plans to impose, quote, the toughest sanctions in history on Iran and the Islamic Republic's key trading partners. In response, top Iranian officials promised a, quote, devastating response to any new economic sanctions. The NAACP is criticizing the Navy after reports surfaced of an aircraft carrier named after a black war hero, possibly being renamed after President Trump. NAACP President Derek Johnson on Saturday called the reports, quote, a slap in the face to every war hero and to every service member who has worn the uniform. The carrier, named in 2020 at Pearl Harbor, is the first to honor a black American and the first recognizing a sailor's action while serving in the enlisted ranks. Navy sailor Doris Miller was given the Navy Cross for helping wounded sailors and shooting down a Japanese fighter jet during the attack on Pearl Harbor. I'm Jim Forbes. Forecasters are keeping an eye on Tropical Storm Mokay off the coast of Hawaii. The Central Pacific Hurricane Center says Mokay is packing top winds of 50 miles per hour, and a flood watch has been activated for the Big Island through Monday. At last check, the storm was about 470 miles southeast of the Big Island and is not expected to turn into a hurricane. Officials say it could dump up to 15 inches of rain this weekend in parts of Hawaii, with life-threatening flooding and mudslides a big concern for many residents. Another city in California is entering the fray surrounding flock cameras. Rich Cassone has this story.
3: The city is preparing an audit of its flock camera system after finding out that its data was shared nationwide. Flock Safety CEO Garrett Langley reassured,
4: "We don't own the data. Our customers do. We don't work with ICE. Mm-hmm. The customer chooses who to share the data with."
3: Palo Alto's police chief said the cameras have helped solve cases and locate missing persons. Critics want to make sure the value isn't overridden by misuse of the data. Langley said there's a balance.
4: Because at the end of the day, we have to find a society where safety and privacy can coexist.
3: An independent police auditor will conduct the review. I'm Rich Cassone.
1: A fast-moving brush fire that ignited on a hillside outside Reno on Saturday is now burning over 2,500 acres, putting hundreds of homes at risk. The Hawk Fire has expanded to almost 3,000 acres and was pushing northeast by Saturday evening. That's according to Truckee Meadows Fire and Rescue. Officials said roughly 1,000 homes were threatened, and the Washoe County Sheriff's Office ordered evacuations as crews worked to slow the fire's advance. And Spider-Man is no longer king of the box office, at least for a day. Insidious, Out of the Further, took the number one spot Friday at the domestic box office, grossing just over $11 million, as it's projected to take in around $25 million this weekend. I'm Jim Forbes.
5: Lows around 57 overnight, under clear skies, winds out of the northwest, 5 to 10 miles per hour. Sunshine mixed with clouds at times. Sunday, highs around 78. Partly cloudy, Sunday night, lows dip down to about 57. I'm meteorologist Paul Trombley. Right now, 63.

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Lows around 57 overnight under clear skies. Northwesterly winds 5 to 10 miles per hour. Sunshine mixed with clouds at times. Sunday, high temperatures reach up to 78. Sunday night, lows around 57. I'm meteorologist Paul Frombly. Right now, it's 63 degrees.

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KILJ, Mount Pleasant, Iowa.

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2: Here's your KILJ forecast for Southeast Iowa. Lows level off around 57 overnight under clear skies, northwesterly winds 5 to 10 miles per hour. Daytime highs approaching 78 Sunday, sunshine mixed with clouds at times. Partly cloudy skies Sunday night, lows level off around 57. A blend of clouds and sun and dry Monday and Tuesday, upper 70s Monday, low 80s by Tuesday. I'm meteorologist Paul Trombley. Currently 63.

I wonder if you're lonesome tonight. You know, someone said the world's a stage and each must play a part. Fate had me playing in love with you as my sweetheart. Act one was where we met. I loved you at first glance. You read your lines so cleverly and never missed a cue. Then came act two. You seemed to change, you acted strange, and why I've never known. Honey, you lied when you said you loved me, and I had no cause to doubt you. But I'd rather go on hearing your lies than to go on living without you. Now the stage is bare, and I'm standing there with emptiness all around. And if he won't come back to me, then they can bring the curtain down.

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0: This is information from around the world on KILJ.
1: The tension in the Middle East is growing after new sanctions are set to take place. The U.S. and Iran are having a war of words ahead of Monday's scheduled announcement of new U.S. sanctions on Tehran. Treasury Secretary Scott Bessent is set to hold a news conference on Monday after the White House said it plans to impose, quote, the toughest sanctions in history on Iran and the Islamic Republic's key trading partners. In response, top Iranian officials promised, quote, a devastating response to any new economic sanctions. Canadian Prime Minister Mark Carney says Canada is, quote, at war with the U.S. after trade talks collapse with the Trump administration. Carney said retaliatory tariffs on the U.S. will begin on September 8th. Lisa Carton has more.
2: Carney announced the move at a Saturday morning news conference in response to the Trump administration's new 50% tariffs on Canadian goods. Carney said he will release more details in the coming days, adding that his government takes the step reluctantly. The new U.S. tariffs went into effect at midnight Saturday after trade talks with Canada collapsed. The tariffs impact about $20 billion worth of Canadian imports. I'm Lisa Carton.
1: A Texas judge has rejected a request for a new murder trial for 19-year-old Carmelo Anthony. Anthony is serving a 35-year sentence for fatally stabbing a fellow student at a high school track meet near Dallas. Anthony's legal team argued that he acted in self-defense when he stabbed Austin Metcalf during the April 2025 track meet in Frisco. Prosecutors claimed that the killing was, quote, unjustified and was plain and simple murder. And over a dozen consumer advocacy groups are asking the Federal Trade Commission to investigate AI developers who destroy books to train their language models. In a letter to FTC Chairman Andrew Ferguson on Friday, the group said AI companies are buying books in bulk and destroying physical copies. I'm Jim Forbes. The NYPD says they're searching for the gunman who shot and killed a man during a road rage incident Friday. Lisa Salvati has more.
3: Police say it happened at about 10 p.m. on Crescent Avenue in East New York, Brooklyn. ABC 7 reports a neighbor's surveillance camera recorded two drivers having an argument, then the sound of gunshots before the shooter took off. Cops got a 911 call, and when they got there, they found the 27-year-old victim who had been operating a moped with gunshot wounds to his chest and torso. He was taken to the hospital but didn't make it. In New York, I'm Lisa Salvati.
1: Immigration authorities say federal agents boarded two cruise ships in Boston and arrested 11 foreign workers who were suspected of possessing child sexual abuse material. Customs and Border Protection said it conducted Operation Tidal Wave between August 14th and 16th. Border Patrol agents and investigators from the Department of Homeland Security say the arrested were made on the cruise ships. Both cruise lines say they are cooperating with law enforcement. Manhattan's legendary Carnegie Deli, known for its famous pastrami sandwiches, is scheduled to reopen in September. Rob Martier has this story.
4: The new Midtown location will be at 7th Avenue and 54th Street, just a block away from the old one. The New York Daily News reports it's bringing back not only its famous pastrami and corned beef sandwiches, but its original look. A representative says the goal was to keep its history intact by still providing waiter service and walk-in-only seating as it introduces the iconic restaurant to the next generation.
1: And the National Highway Traffic Safety Administration is stepping up its investigation into General Motors vehicles for engine failure risks to include newer model years. The federal agency said Friday the new probe expands one of two existing recall investigations for the L87 6.2 liter V8 engines. I'm Jim Forbes.
5: Here's your KILJ forecast for Southeast Iowa. Lows dip down to about 57 overnight under clear skies, northwesterly winds, 5 to 10 miles per hour. Daytime highs approaching 78 Sunday, sunshine mixed with clouds at times. Partly cloudy skies Sunday night, lows level off around 57. Sunshine mixed with clouds at times and dry Monday and Tuesday, upper 70s Monday, low 80s by Tuesday. I'm meteorologist Paul Trombley. Right now, it's 61 degrees.

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Lows around 57 overnight under clear skies. Winds out of the northwest, 5 to 10 miles per hour. Sunshine mixed with clouds at times. Sunday, highs around 78. Partly cloudy Sunday night. Lows dip down to about 57. I'm meteorologist Paul Frombly. Currently 61.

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I love

0: get ready to celebrate 143 years of small-town pride at this year's Salem Old Settlers. The 3 days of fun kicks off on Friday, August 28th, with the car cruise at 5 p.m. Saturday, August 29th, starts with a pancake breakfast at 6 a.m. by the Salem Fire Department, followed by the kids and adult fun run slash walk. Claim your spots for the parade. Now roll through at 10:30 a.m. And back this year is the Horseshoe Tournament at 11 a.m. Also making a return this year is Bingo. It's going to be going on Friday from 5 to 8 p.m. And on Saturday, it's an all-day event, 11 a.m. to 8 p.m. With fields of inflatables, human foosball, face painting, and water fights after the pedal pole, there's fun for people of all ages. 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August 28th through the 30th, head on over to the Salem Old Settlers and celebrate 143 years of small-town pride. Helping to celebrate Salem Old Settlers this year is C&J Cars and Clothes Wash, Mount Hamill Tap, and Murphy Funeral Home.
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5: Lows around 57 overnight, under clear skies, northwesterly winds, 5 to 10 miles per hour. Sunshine mixed with clouds at times. Sunday, high temperatures reach up to 78. Sunday night, lows around 57. I'm meteorologist Paul Frombly. 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

0: This is information from around the world on KILJ.
1: The U.S. and Iran have a war of words ahead of Monday's scheduled announcement of new U.S. sanctions on Tehran. Treasury Secretary Scott Bessent is set to hold a news conference tomorrow after the White House said it plans to impose the toughest sanctions in history on Iran and the Islamic Republic's key trading partners. In response, top Iranian officials promised a devastating response to any new economic sanctions. China is publicly rejecting President Trump's sanctions campaign against Iran. Jagruti Jave reports that the country's foreign ministry has told companies in China to defy the U.S. sanctions.
2: This would severely complicate the U.S.'s relationship with China, coming as it does ahead of an expected meeting in the White House face-to-face between President Xi Jinping and Donald Trump.
1: Canadian Prime Minister Mark Carney says retaliatory tariffs on the U.S. will begin on September 8th. Lisa Carton reports.
3: Carney announced the move at a Saturday morning news conference in response to the Trump administration's new 50% tariffs on Canadian goods. Carney said he will release more details in the coming days, adding that his government takes the step reluctantly. The new U.S. tariffs went into effect at midnight Saturday after trade talks with Canada collapsed. The tariffs impact about $20 billion worth of Canadian imports.
1: A Texas judge has rejected a request for a new murder trial for 19-year-old Carmelo Anthony, who is serving a 35-year sentence for stabbing to death a fellow student at a high school track meet near Dallas. Anthony's legal team argued that he acted in self-defense when he stabbed Austin Metcalf during the April 2025 track meet in Frisco. Prosecutors claim that the killing was unjustified and was plain and simple murder. Walmart says starting on Monday, it will let customers at select stores make purchases with tap-to-pay methods, including Apple Pay. The company says it plans to roll out tap-to-pay at all Walmart and Sam's Club locations by the end of the year. I'm Jennifer Kuiper. President Trump is getting some pushback from some Republicans over his decision to temporarily lift higher tariffs on ground beef imports for 90 days. More from Brad Siegel.
4: That's in order to lower costs for consumers. Trump making that announcement on Truth Social, saying the nation will allow up to 300,000 metric tons of ground beef to be imported without the higher rate. Kentucky Congressman Thomas Massey called it a slap in the face to American cattlemen and consumers. I'm Brad Siegel.
1: Palo Alto.

0: The cameras have helped solve cases and locate missing persons. Critics want to make sure the value isn't overridden by misuse of the data. An independent police auditor will conduct the review.
1: New research shows the San Andreas Fault may be slipping faster than originally thought. Professor Kim Flisniuk, an earthquake geologist at San Jose State University, tells the San Francisco Chronicle that she has looked at 10,000 years of data in her work, while previous research only examined 1,000 years. The movement specifically applies to a portion of the San Andreas Fault in Northern California. North Carolina scientists are finding that a southern-style Mediterranean diet matches Weight Watchers for weight loss. Tammy Trujillo has details.
2: Researchers at UNC Chapel Hill published results from a study that randomly assigned 360 patients from Central North Carolina clinics to one of two programs. UNC's program put a healthier twist on southern eating, emphasizing healthier fats, whole grains, fruits, and veggies. Both groups ultimately lost about 3.5% of their body weight, but the UNC diet scored significantly better on measures of diet quality. Researchers say the next question is whether that diet quality edge translates into better long-term health.
1: I'm Jennifer Kuiper.
3: Here's your KILJ forecast for Southeast Iowa. Sunshine mixed with clouds at times today, with daytime highs approaching 78. Northwesterly winds around 5 miles per hour. Partly cloudy skies again tonight. Lows level off around 57. Daytime highs approaching 79 tomorrow. Sunshine mixed with clouds at times. A blend of clouds and sun Tuesday, with daytime highs approaching 81. 85. Slight chance of thunderstorms Wednesday. I'm meteorologist Paul Trombley. Right now, 59.

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Here's your KILJ forecast for Southeast Iowa. Sunshine mixed with clouds at times today, with daytime highs approaching 78. Winds out of the northwest around 5 miles per hour. Partly cloudy skies tonight, lows level off around 57. High temperatures reach up to 79 tomorrow. Sunshine mixed with clouds at times. Sunshine mixed with clouds at times Tuesday, with daytime highs approaching 81. 85, slight chance of thunderstorms Wednesday. I'm meteorologist Paul Trombley. Right now, it's 59 degrees.

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4: A mix of clouds and sun today with a high of 78. Northwest winds around 5 miles per hour. Partly cloudy skies tonight. Lows level off around 57. A mix of clouds and sun tomorrow, 79. I'm meteorologist Paul Trombley. Right now, 59.

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0: This is information from around the world on KILJ.
1: Nevada's governor has declared a state of emergency as a fast-moving wildfire west of Reno has exploded to over 10,000 acres in one day and is still at 0% containment. The Hawk Fire started early yesterday and is threatening over 1,000 homes, which has prompted Level 3 evacuation orders in the heavily populated region. This comes as thousands of people head to Reno for supplies for the more than week-long Burning Man event in the Black Rock Desert, some 100 miles northeast of Reno. Nearly 2 weeks after being hit by a windstorm, over 30,000 people are still without power in northwest Indiana. The August 11th storm killed 7 people and toppled trees and power lines in the city of Gary. At the Save More grocery store, some empty freezers and fridges as it runs on a generator, this shopper saying.
2: No luxuries, no ice cream, no popsicles for the children. It's just basic food just to survive on.
1: A class action lawsuit has been filed against the Indiana Utility Company by residents who are still without electricity. A similar situation in Memphis says more than 100,000 people are without power after severe thunderstorms rolled across eastern Tennessee last night. Officials confirmed that there were straight-line winds of 70 miles per hour. Indy cars will be racing in the streets of Washington, D.C. today for the Freedom 250 Grand Prix. The race will start and finish on 3rd Street in front of the U.S. Capitol and will include 7 turns around the National Mall for a total of 147 laps. The official race takes place at 1 p.m. Eastern. President Trump and the First Lady will reportedly take a ceremonial lap around the course before the race, and Trump will wave the green flag to start the race. Race fans can see the Freedom 250 live on Fox TV, and it will stream on Fox One. I'm Jennifer Kuiper. The federal government is announcing a new initiative for better preparedness and response when individuals with autism are reported missing. Scott Carr has more.
3: The Department of Health and Human Services says it will partner with the DOJ and FEMA to better coordinate with emergency management, law enforcement, first responders, and community partners across the nation. HHS says the programs called the National Autism Missing and Endangered Person Alert Initiative, reflecting, they say, a federal commitment to treating such missing cases with the appropriate urgency.
1: Over a dozen public interest and consumer advocacy groups are asking the Federal Trade Commission to investigate AI developers for destroying books used to train their language models. In a letter to FTC Chairman Andrew Ferguson, the Demand Progress Education Fund and other groups say in some cases AI companies are buying and destroying books that are among the last surviving copies of original works. The groups claim the practice violates Section 5 of the FTC Act, which bars unfair or deceptive acts in commerce. More autonomous vehicles will soon be for hire, Matt Mattinson explains.
4: State regulators in Nevada are giving the thumbs up to Waymo, Uber, and Tesla to operate 8,000 autonomous vehicles in Clark County, Las Vegas included.
1: President Trump is set to award the Congressional Space Medal of Honor to the crew of NASA's Artemis II mission.
5: A White House official said he will present the award next Friday at Johnson Space Center in Houston. NASA astronauts Reid Wiseman, Victor Glover, and Christina Cook, along with Canadian Space Agency astronaut Jeremy Hansen, were the first humans to travel around the moon in more than a half century in their 10-day mission. They splashed down safely April 10th. I'm Chris Caraggio.
1: National Treasure 3 is in the works. Director John Turteltaub says a third installment in the popular Nicolas Cage franchise is in the works with a script that Disney has approved. He made the announcement while appearing live on the National Treasure Hunt podcast in Philadelphia. I'm Jennifer Kuiper.
6: High of 78 today under partly cloudy skies, northwesterly winds around 5 miles per hour. Tonight, 57. Sunshine mixed with clouds at times. Tomorrow, high temperatures reach up to 79. I'm meteorologist Paul Frombly. Right now, it's 59 degrees.

0: How about we get together and celebrate the values, traditions, and history of Mediapolis? 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

0: Thank you for spending your Sunday mornings with KILJ. 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
1: This is Mark Kimsey of the Kimsey Funeral Home in Mount Pleasant. My bachelor's degree from Iowa Wesleyan University is in music education, and I serve as the choir director for the First United Methodist Church. Because of my background in music, I encourage you to appreciate the high caliber of music which the Tabernacle Choir and Orchestra at Temple Square chooses to perform and the perfection with which they perform each week. It is the hope of the Kimsey Funeral Home that this broadcast of Music and the Spoken Word will be an integral part of your preparation for your worship experience today.
2: Welcome to Music and the Spoken Word with the Tabernacle Choir and Orchestra at Temple Square. Conducting today's program is Mac Wilberg, with organist Joseph Peoples, and the spoken word by Derek Porter.

Carl Gustav Jacob Jacobi was one of the world's great mathematicians. Yet, what made him especially interesting was not only the discoveries he made, but actually the way he approached difficult problems. Jacobi believed that when trying to solve a challenging problem, it helped to turn it around, looking at it from the opposite direction. He's credited with saying, "One must always invert." In other words, we often understand an idea more fully when we consider not only what it is, but also what it is not. Take, for example, the attribute of charity. Paul, the ancient apostle, taught about this pure form of love by describing both what it is and what it is not. "Charity suffereth long and is kind. It rejoiceth in the truth and beareth all things, believeth all things, hopeth all things, endureth all things." But Paul also taught that charity envieth not, is not puffed up, seeketh not her own, and is not easily provoked. In other words, love is patient and kind. It is not proud, selfish, or resentful. The practice of inversion can help us understand not only the things of this world, but also the things of heaven. It can help us see our lives, our relationships, and even our trials from a higher perspective. At a recent awards ceremony, the guest of honor rose to speak. He chose his words carefully, each phrase coming with great effort due to a condition affecting his voice. He said, "I'm grateful to God for everything He has given me, including my disease." His faith and perspective inspired all who heard him. In a sense, he had inverted his challenge. Instead of seeing only what his illness had taken, he could also see what it had taught. That higher perspective enabled him to move forward with faith, even amid great trial. May we seek to more fully understand life's challenges by viewing them not only for what they are, but also for what they are not. As we do, we open our minds and hearts to heaven. We begin to see our challenges in a new light, not only as obstacles that interfere with our happiness, but as opportunities to grow, to learn, and to progress.

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0: It has been our privilege today to host this broadcast of Music and the Spoken Word. This is Mark Kimsey of the Kimsey Funeral Home in Mount Pleasant. 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
2: Here's your KILJ forecast for Southeast Iowa. Sunshine mixed with clouds at times today, with daytime highs approaching 78. Northwesterly winds around 5 miles per hour. Partly cloudy skies again tonight. Lows level off around 57. Daytime highs approaching 79 tomorrow. Sunshine mixed with clouds at times. A blend of clouds and sun Tuesday, with daytime highs approaching 81. 85. Slight chance of thunderstorms Wednesday. I'm meteorologist Paul Trombley. Right now, 59.
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5: 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I'm Mark Eicher. 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
4: What were the non-negotiables you were raised with? By non-negotiables, I mean the things that could finish the sentence, in this family, we, such as, in this family, at dinner time, we try at least one bite of everything on our plates. Or, in this family, we go on trips during the summer. Or we go to college, or we go to church on Sundays. Or, in this family, we root for the Packers. Sometimes the non-negotiables could be stated as negatives, like, in this family, we don't touch Dad's tools. Or, we don't bother Mom while she's watching her show. There are some lines you do not cross. Every family has these non-negotiables, expectations that aren't up for discussion, rituals that are not on the table for trading out. They're what make a family what it is. It's core values, beliefs, convictions, practices that if you gave them up, you'd be a different family. Even in families with low expectations, even they have non-negotiables. Even if it's only, you don't tell me what to do, you do you. Even if the only rule is there are no rules, that's still a rule. Part of what makes non-negotiables necessary is that they establish boundaries. They let us know where I stop and where you start. They protect us from walking all over each other, from treating each other like objects, like property, or just extensions of ourselves. Non-negotiables say, you can go this far, but no further. Joking's okay, but don't be mean. Roughhousing is okay, but not in the living room. And biting, never okay. But even more than boundaries, non-negotiables are the fabric we work with, the water we swim in, the raw material we need to make a life. Without some non-negotiables, we couldn't live together or work together. We couldn't even play together. We couldn't trust each other. We wouldn't even know who we are. Non-negotiables are embedded in our identities and secured by our boundaries. You don't even have to believe in God to have non-negotiables. Maybe you don't believe in God. You might believe that things got to be this way through evolution, through randomness and chance. And if that is the case, then the non-negotiables we had yesterday may not be the ones you want for tomorrow. Because if there is no creator, God, to tell us thus far and no further, then we have to make our own boundaries. Or I make mine and you make yours, even if all we can agree on is don't tell me what to do. Which, incidentally, is how someone once described hell, a country where people are always trying to get what they want, but not what they need, and always moving further and further away because they don't want to be told what to do. Whether or not we can agree about God, I think we can agree that at least some non-negotiables are inevitable. Because without some boundaries, everything dissolves into everything else, into indiscriminate nothingness. But maybe that's what you believe, that there are no permanent boundaries, that there really is no difference between biting your nails and biting your friend, though your friend might disagree. If that is what you believe, then that's your non-negotiable. It's your judgment on the universe, your belief about how things really are. I guess that's another way to describe a non-negotiable. It's just how things are, at least from a certain perspective. I don't know what your perspective is, but if we had the opportunity, I would like to know about you, to try to understand something about your story, how you came to believe what you believe, why you hope what you hope. I would like to know you because you are a non-negotiable for me, for us, for this community of which I am a part. That's why we go to the effort to produce this program every week. We do it from the conviction, from the belief that you, whoever you are, wherever you are a non-negotiable. Because God says so. Jesus, God's word, God's eternal son who created everything, he said it, not just with his words, but also with his deeds. He said it by being born as a fellow human being alongside us. He said it by the way he embraced everyone he met. He said it by the way he surrendered his life to God's justice and mercy. Jesus' surrender culminated in his death on the cross. And God was pleased to raise Jesus from the dead so that he, in a way I don't fully understand, could be present everywhere by God's Spirit so that he could return one day and raise us all from the dead and make everything new, better than new. Jesus said and did all of this because, just as God was not willing to let his son be lost in death, so also God is not willing that you would be lost. You are God's non-negotiable. Jesus sent me to tell you that. Jesus told his followers once, "It is not the will of God, your Father in heaven, that one of these little ones be lost." It's recorded in the Gospel of Matthew, chapter 18, verse 14. Little ones here refers not just to small children, but also to everyone who is small and vulnerable, to everyone threatened by the sins and failures of others, to everyone shackled by their own failures and sins and not able to free themselves. Those are the little ones of whom Jesus speaks. They are all of us, though sometimes we like to think otherwise. We're all little ones before God. And Jesus says that his Father, actually he says your Father, our Father, is not willing that one, not even one, of these little ones be lost. It is not God's will for little ones to be lost to him or lost to us. God's love for them, all of them, his desire for their eternal good, that's a non-negotiable. Which brings up another, related, non-negotiable for God. Forgiveness. Earlier, Jesus had taught his followers to pray, "Forgive us our debts, as we also have forgiven our debtors." And he told them, because if you forgive others their trespasses, that is, their slights and shortcomings and failures, your heavenly Father will also forgive you. But if you do not forgive others their trespasses, neither will your Father forgive your trespasses. In other words, for the God and Father of Jesus, forgiveness is a non-negotiable. God gives boundaries to protect his forgiveness because forgiveness reflects who God is. It's part of God's identity, his justice, and his mercy. To expect for God not to care about forgiveness is to ask God to be a different God, a God of your own making, and then to put your trust in that God, to stake your life on that God, instead of on the God and Father of Jesus. If we want to be part of God's family, forgiveness is a non-negotiable. Now, there was an instance when Jesus' first followers wanted to test this. Is forgiveness really necessary in every situation? They wondered. I mean, what if you have a really good reason not to forgive someone? Say, like, they did it on purpose. They did it because they knew it would bother you. And even though you've told them how much you hate when they do that, and this is at least the seventh time that they've done it, and they're not even trying to change, what about then? There've got to be more important things than forgiveness, Jesus, like sanity and common decency, right? Jesus, as he often did, answers the question with a fictional story, a parable. It's recorded in Matthew chapter 18, starting at verse 23. Jesus said, "For this reason, the kingdom, the rule and reign of heaven has become like a certain king who wished to settle accounts with his servants. And as he was settling, one servant was brought before him who owed 10,000 talents. 10,000 talents, which would have taken the average day laborer somewhere in the neighborhood of 60 million workdays to pay back, an impossible debt. And so, because he could not pay it, the master ordered that the servant be sold, along with his wife and his children and all that he had, and payment to be made. So the servant fell down before him and pleaded with him, saying, 'Be patient with me, and I will repay you everything.' But because the master was moved with compassion for this servant, he released him and forgave him the debt. Then that same servant went out and found one of his fellow servants who owed him 100 denarii, 100 days' wages, and grabbing him, he began to choke him, saying, 'Pay what you owe.' So his fellow servant fell down and began to plead with him, saying, 'Be patient with me, and I will repay you.' But he was not willing, and he went and threw him in prison until the debt should be paid. Now, when his fellow servants saw this, they were greatly distressed, and they went and reported to their master all that had taken place. Then the master summoned him and says to him, 'You wicked servant, all that debt I forgave you because you pleaded with me. And it was necessary, wasn't it, for you to have mercy on your fellow servant, as I had mercy on you?' Because he was angry, his master handed him over to the jailers until he should repay all that was owed. So also, Jesus said, will my Father in heaven do to all of you if you do not, each of you, forgive your brother from your hearts?" Matthew chapter 18, verses 23 through 35. Jesus compares God, his Father, to this king. Now, that doesn't mean that God is like this fictional king in every sense, but at least in one sense. In God's family, forgiveness is a non-negotiable. It's not up for debate, because forgiveness is what makes us who we are. It doesn't mean it's easy. Just necessary. Necessary because God is not willing that even one of these little ones be lost. Not lost to him, not lost to us. And we're not going to change God's mind on this. And we shouldn't try. We can't give up on anyone because God hasn't given up on us. Jesus' story is a

imitation in an artificial sense, but an organic sense. We are participating in God's life. We're riding the wave of God's forgiveness. We're carried along by the river of God's life. Because God's life and God's forgiveness are just two ways of saying the same thing. Which means that if I shut out God's forgiveness, then I shut out God's life. So Jesus' story is also a warning. But the warning is not, watch out because God might change his mind and decide that he doesn't love but actually hates you. No, that's not the warning. It's not that God's forgiveness is conditional. It's that God's life and God's forgiveness are one in the same thing. If you refuse to let God's forgiveness flow through you, or if I refuse, then we are at the same time refusing God's life, refusing the God of Jesus, and making a God of our own choosing. And then those little artificial gods will have to pay the bill for our unpayable debt to the true God. Today, if you look at your hands or you look in your heart and you notice that maybe you do have someone in a chokehold of unforgiveness, like the wicked servant in Jesus' parable. In the fictional story, it was too late for him, but in real life, it is not too late for you. Jesus tells this story because he loves you, to warn you and to comfort you. God's forgiveness is still on the table. It's still there, ready to flow through you right now. So, take a deep breath. Loosen your grip a little. Let God's love and life flow through you and to you, because he is not willing that even one of these little ones be lost. And that includes you. C.S. Lewis wrote, "Everyone says forgiveness is a lovely idea until they have something to forgive." For anyone who belongs to Jesus, forgiveness is a way of life, but that doesn't make it easy. I saw the difficulty of forgiveness on the face of Erica Kirk when I watched a video of her speaking at the memorial service of her late husband, Charlie Kirk, who was murdered 1 year ago this week. In her talk, Erica, who has a master's degree in legal studies, described the cowardly murderer who shot her husband while hiding from 400 feet away. She described him simply as that young man. That is, somebody's neighbor, somebody's friend, somebody's son, their little one. That young man. She repeated it, lifting her eyes up in grief and pain as she said it. She referenced the words of Jesus from the cross when he prayed for the people who were crucifying him. "Father, forgive them, for they know not what they do." Forgiveness that would flow even to those men. That man. Erica said it again, this time with a flash of anger on her face. Maybe she was contemplating his crime, what he had done, what he had stolen from her and her two small children. But then she paused, loosened her grip a little, and took a deep breath. And it was like she wasn't even there anymore. Or maybe just smaller all of a sudden. When she spoke again, she was just a little one standing in the presence of the holy God, the King who had forgiven her an unpayable debt. When she spoke again, it was a prayer pleading for mercy she couldn't afford. "That young man, I forgive him." She said it almost surprised to hear herself saying it before hiding her face in

0: in tears. A minute later, when she regained her composure, once more she addressed the tens of thousands of people standing in the stadium. "I forgive him because it was what Christ did and what Charlie would do. The answer to hate is not hate. The answer we know from the gospel is love, and always love. To forgive someone, you don't have to pretend that what they did wasn't so bad. To forgive someone, you don't have to pretend that there won't be lawful, God-given consequences in this life. To forgive someone, you don't have to pretend that the debt they owe isn't crippling. You don't even have to pretend that you like someone to forgive them. Forgiveness is simply releasing the chokehold. Forgiveness means wanting good for the person who hurt you, seeking their good, not their ill, praying for them to be included, cured, found, restored, made whole again in Christ. Forgiveness starts with God's forgiveness for us. The truth that God absorbed the whole crippling debt of our sin in the death of his Son because he was moved with compassion for us. That's where all Christian forgiveness begins. And forgiveness starts to flow through us because we have no life outside of Jesus. We died to ourselves and our lives are hidden in him. Our forgiveness is just Christ's forgiveness passed on. In this family, we forgive each other. In the name of Jesus, amen.
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1: Thank you, Mark. Today I'm visiting with Dr. Jeff Gibbs, a beloved Bible teacher in our church body. Welcome back to the program, Jeff.
2: Thanks, Mike. It's good to be back.
1: So today we're talking about forgiveness. You've written on this extensively as you've commented on this gospel according to Matthew and Jesus' teaching here. And in your commentary, you offer some counsel, pastoral counsel to people who might be struggling with forgiveness. And you walk us through some steps. I thought we could just walk through those steps here. Yeah. And you say the first step is to remember that God takes the initiative.
2: We love because he first loved us. So God loves first. He didn't ask that we ask him to save us. No, he just does it. He takes the initiative. And that's what God is like. The parable begins with the master, the king, forgiving an unfathomable debt. And the servant, maybe this shows his problem, he says, if you're patient, I'll pay it back. So the master is compassionate. He has compassion. He is deeply moved with pity. And so he forgives the debt. And then the very nature of that is there are two possibilities at this point. One is the God's forgiveness begins to be transformative, or it doesn't. And this guy, it didn't affect him. In another context, he's owed a considerable debt, 100 days' wages. And he chokes his fellow servant and throws him in jail. And the master says, you did not let my forgiveness transform you at all. You rejected it, so I'm taking it away. So that's kind of severe. But on the other hand, God takes the initiative. God doesn't ask us to be wonderful. He doesn't ask us to be forgiving. First, he forgives. And then he says to his followers, you forgive as well.
1: And I appreciate how you say that, not completely transform, but just begin to transform us. And you address that in the second step that you talk about, that yes. Distinguishing between the decision that we make to forgive someone and the emotions that may or may not come with that.
2: The word here that's used to forgive means to dismiss or release. That's one way of thinking about forgiveness. I release you. So yeah, there's that. But then we all have experienced this too, is that you see that person around the corner in the aisle of the grocery store and your stomach knots so hard you think you're going to vomit. But that doesn't mean you haven't released them. You did release them. The act of the will and the emotions. And I think it's important to, in this case, to try to separate those out, because otherwise you can walk around feeling, oh, I haven't forgiven anybody that's really hurt me. And the answer is no, yes, you have. In Jesus, you have. Emotions, you just have to work on them over time.
1: Third step then you mention is that we might have to do this again and again and again. And so not only do we distinguish between the will to forgive and the emotions of it, but also my failing and feeble forgiveness and God's once and for all forgiveness in Jesus. Those are two different things.
2: The act of God for us in Jesus is one and done. He died. He's not going to die again. He rose from the dead. He's not going to rise again. So yeah, I've counseled lots of people and had to remember myself as well that if this thing comes up again, okay, it came up again. It's still in the context of Jesus, who now forgives my desire not to forgive. And then his forgiveness begins to transform me again, and I just move on. So in that sense, the Christian life of growth is not a straight upward movement, right? It doesn't mean it's not happening. It doesn't mean I'm not being transformed or effective. I am.
1: Thanks for your counsel and helping us wrestle with forgiveness.
2: It's something that we all wrestle with, so I'm happy to be here.
3: Taught by Jesus, we are bold to pray, Our Father, who art in heaven, hallowed be thy name. Thy kingdom come, thy will be done, on earth as it is in heaven. Give us this day our daily bread, and forgive us our debts, as we forgive our debtors. And lead us not into temptation, but deliver us from evil. For thine is the kingdom and the power and the glory forever and ever. Amen. Receive the blessing of the Lord. The Lord bless you and keep you. The Lord make his face shine on you and be gracious to you. The Lord look upon you with his favor and give you peace. Amen.
4: 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I'm Mark Eicher. 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
1: Here's your KILJ forecast for Southeast Iowa. Sunshine mixed with clouds at times today, with daytime highs approaching 78. Northwesterly winds around 5 miles per hour. Partly cloudy skies again tonight. Lows level off around 57. Daytime highs approaching 79 tomorrow. Sunshine mixed with clouds at times. A blend of clouds and sun Tuesday, with daytime highs approaching 81. 85, slight chance of thunderstorms Wednesday. I'm meteorologist Paul Trombley. Right now, it's 59 degrees.
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1: Here's your KILJ forecast for Southeast Iowa. Sunshine mixed with clouds at times today, with daytime highs approaching 78. Northwesterly winds around 5 miles per hour. Partly cloudy skies again tonight. Lows level off around 57. Daytime highs approaching 79 tomorrow. Sunshine mixed with clouds at times. A blend of clouds and sun Tuesday, with daytime highs approaching 81. 85. Slight chance of thunderstorms Wednesday. I'm meteorologist Paul Trombley. Right now, it's 59 degrees.

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0: Here's your KILJ forecast for Southeast Iowa. Sunshine mixed with clouds at times today, with daytime highs approaching 78. Northwesterly winds around 5 miles per hour. Partly cloudy skies again tonight. Lows level off around 57. Daytime highs approaching 79 tomorrow. Sunshine mixed with clouds at times. A blend of clouds and sun Tuesday, with daytime highs approaching 81. 85. Slight chance of thunderstorms Wednesday. I'm meteorologist Paul Trombley. Right now, it's 59 degrees.
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0: Here's your KILJ forecast for Southeast Iowa. Sunshine mixed with clouds at times today, with daytime highs approaching 78. Winds out of the northwest around 5 miles per hour. Partly cloudy skies tonight. Lows level off around 57. High temperatures reach up to 79 tomorrow. Sunshine mixed with clouds at times. Sunshine mixed with clouds at times Tuesday, with daytime highs approaching 81. 85. Slight chance of thunderstorms Wednesday. I'm meteorologist Paul Trombley. Right now, it's 59 degrees.
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0: Here's your KILJ forecast for Southeast Iowa. Sunshine mixed with clouds at times today, with daytime highs approaching 78. Northwesterly winds around 5 miles per hour. Partly cloudy skies again tonight. Lows level off around 57. Daytime highs approaching 79 tomorrow. Sunshine mixed with clouds at times. A blend of clouds and sun Tuesday, with daytime highs approaching 81. 85. Slight chance of thunderstorms Wednesday. I'm meteorologist Paul Trombley. Right now, it's 59 degrees.
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Here's your KILJ forecast for Southeast Iowa. Sunshine mixed with clouds at times today, with daytime highs approaching 78. Northwesterly winds around 5 miles per hour. Partly cloudy skies again tonight. Lows level off around 57. Daytime highs approaching 79 tomorrow. Sunshine mixed with clouds at times. A blend of clouds and sun Tuesday, with daytime highs approaching 81. 85. Slight chance of thunderstorms Wednesday. I'm meteorologist Paul Trombley. Right now, 61.

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1: Here's your KILJ forecast for Southeast Iowa. Sunshine mixed with clouds at times today, with daytime highs approaching 78. Northwesterly winds around 5 miles per hour. Partly cloudy skies again tonight. Lows level off around 57. Daytime highs approaching 79 tomorrow. Sunshine mixed with clouds at times. A blend of clouds and sun Tuesday, with daytime highs approaching 81. 85. Slight chance of thunderstorms Wednesday. I'm meteorologist Paul Trombley. Right now, 61.

Here's your KILJ forecast for Southeast Iowa. Sunshine mixed with clouds at times today, with daytime highs approaching 78. Northwesterly winds around 5 miles per hour. Partly cloudy skies again tonight. Lows level off around 57. Daytime highs approaching 79 tomorrow. Sunshine mixed with clouds at times. A blend of clouds and sun Tuesday, with daytime highs approaching 81. 85. Slight chance of thunderstorms Wednesday. I'm meteorologist Paul Trombley. Right now, 61.

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1: Here's your KILJ forecast for Southeast Iowa. Sunshine mixed with clouds at times today, with daytime highs approaching 78. Northwesterly winds around 5 miles per hour. Partly cloudy skies again tonight. Lows level off around 57. Daytime highs approaching 79 tomorrow. Sunshine mixed with clouds at times. A blend of clouds and sun Tuesday, with daytime highs approaching 81. 85. Slight chance of thunderstorms Wednesday. I'm meteorologist Paul Trombley. Right now, 61.

Here's your KILJ forecast for Southeast Iowa. Sunshine mixed with clouds at times today, with daytime highs approaching 78. Northwesterly winds around 5 miles per hour. Partly cloudy skies again tonight. Lows level off around 57. Daytime highs approaching 79 tomorrow. Sunshine mixed with clouds at times. A blend of clouds and sun Tuesday, with daytime highs approaching 81. 85. Slight chance of thunderstorms Wednesday. I'm meteorologist Paul Trombley. Right now, 61.

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1: The importance of last words has often been noted. The last words of a professor before giving a major test may provide helpful clues for her students. The last words of a coach before his team takes the field are intended to inspire and focus their best effort. The last words of a parent before a teenage child departs for college can provide direction, caution, and counsel as the young person encounters opportunities for good and for evil. The last words of Paul's letter to the Colossians were important to a man named Archippus. Now, I'm reading from the ESV. We'll be referencing the verse as it's translated on the screen. But in the ESV, it says, say to Archippus, see that you fulfill the ministry that you have received in the Lord. These words were not just an afterthought, a postscript, but certainly very important to Archippus and important for us as well today. Take heed to the ministry which you've received in the Lord, that you may fulfill it. Let me take you back to the summer of 1984. Joanne and I were serving as leaders of the teen ministry at Calvary Baptist Church in West Des Moines. That was a church plant at that time. I had graduated from Bible college 2 years earlier. We believed the Lord wanted us in ministry. We didn't know where. We didn't know what kind of ministry, although both Joanne and I were fairly certain that it would not be church planting in North America. But as we took our youth group to a little mission church, another mission church in a small town in northern Wisconsin, Lakeland Baptist Church of Crandon, Wisconsin, and as we were engaged in that ministry that week, the Lord really began to challenge us and to change our thinking. And not only during that week, but in the weeks that followed, there were circumstances that took place that really made it clear to us that this is the direction the Lord was leading us. So in August of 1985, Joanne and I met with the board of directors for Continental Baptist Missions, shared our testimonies, defended what we believed, and were approved as missionary appointees with CBM. So we began our deputation ministry, and as we shared about our ministry, Joanne would take part of the time to share her testimony, and this verse that we have before us today, Colossians 4:17, is a verse that she referenced in her testimony, because God used this text as she and I were wrestling together, and each of us in our own hearts wrestling with God's leading. This verse challenged her, realizing that God was making his leading clear to us and that she had a choice to make and how she would respond to God's leading. And just like Archippus, she needed this, and she was challenged by this. Take heed to the ministry that you've received in the Lord, that you may fulfill it. So I want to focus our attention today on this verse, on this text, Colossians chapter 4, verse 17. And as we think about this verse, there are two questions that I think logically come to our minds as we read this verse. The first question would be, who in the world was Archippus? And Kevin and I had a little discussion this morning even about how to pronounce the guy's name. I say Archippus, I don't know if that's right. But who was this guy? You know, who was Archippus? Archippus is mentioned here in this verse, Colossians 4:17, and he's mentioned one other time in Scripture. He's mentioned in Philemon verse 2, where Paul is greeting the recipient of that letter, Philemon, and then his wife, Apphia, and then he mentions Archippus, our fellow soldier. And so that's the sum total of references to Archippus in the Scripture. He's a little-known individual who is mentioned only here, and as I said briefly, in Philemon 2. In our text, the text that was read for us earlier in this service, Archippus is the 11th individual mentioned by name in Colossians 4, verses 7 through 18. As that text was read for us, you may have noticed that several of the others included in that list have descriptors that are attached to their names. Tychicus was a beloved brother, a faithful minister, a fellow servant. Onesimus was Paul's faithful and beloved brother. Aristarchus was a fellow prisoner. Ministry functions are listed for several of the individuals in that text. Tychicus and Onesimus were the ones who would make known to the Colossians the news about Paul. Mark and Jesus, or Justus, were fellow workers for the kingdom. Epaphras labored fervently for the Colossians in prayer. But we don't have those positive descriptors of Archippus in this verse, and really the nature of his ministry is not mentioned. And so Archippus is this little-known individual, part of the first century church, and we don't know a lot about him. The second question that I think logically comes to our minds is, what was his ministry? He was to take heed to his ministry, or see that he fulfilled his ministry. So what was his ministry? And there's been some debate, there's been speculation over what Archippus's ministry was. In our text, verse 17 of Colossians 4, this verse and this admonition to Archippus comes right after mention of the church in Laodicea. The church in Laodicea was in possession of a letter that Paul wanted to be passed along to the church in Colossae, and likewise he wanted the letter that he was writing addressed to the Colossians to be read to the church in Laodicea, and he has just mentioned that in the preceding verse. And so because of that, some have thought that perhaps Archippus was the pastor of the church in Laodicea. I mentioned that Archippus is mentioned very briefly in Philemon 2, where Paul has greeted the recipient of that letter, Philemon, and his wife, and then Archippus, and then he mentions the church that is in your house. And so others have thought, I think he was not the pastor at Laodicea. I think he was the pastor in Colossae at this time. But all of that is speculation. The truth is, we don't know what Archippus's ministry was. And obviously, what we don't have to know. We don't have to figure that out. I am certain, though, that Archippus knew what his ministry was. And as this admonition was addressed to him, I don't think he was scratching his head and was confused. Ministry? What ministry? I think Archippus knew what his ministry was, and that's, you know, that is sufficient. Although we do not know the specifics of Archippus's ministry, there are some general truths that we, I think, can identify in our text, general truths about Archippus's ministry. As we look at this text, take heed to the ministry which you have received in the Lord in order that you fulfill it. We can know this about Archippus' ministry, that it was a ministry that required attention. He was to take heed. He was to see to it. He was to pay attention to his ministry. And this expression, sometimes it's just used to call our visual attention to something. Look at that, see that over there. But it's used in other ways. It's sometimes used as a word or an expression of warning. Beware. Paul had used it in that way earlier in this letter, chapter 2, verse 8. See to it that no one takes you captive by philosophy and empty deceit. That's a warning. Beware that no one does that to you. Then other times it's simply, hey, wake up. It's calling attention. It's saying you need to pay attention to this. I remember a professor that I had in Bible college. I had had his twin brother as one of my instructors before I ever had him as an instructor. I was used to his brother's style of teaching, and I think my classmates were as well. So we were listening to this professor talk, and we were kind of waiting for him to get to the substance of what he was teaching. And he stopped and he said to us, he said, "You guys are going to be tested over this. I would suggest you start taking notes." So he's saying, pay attention. We realize, oh, he's teaching. This is the content, and we need to know this. He called our attention to that. Archippus' attention was called to his ministry. So he was to pay attention to his ministry. But even... How do you do that? How do you pay attention to your ministry? Consider this, okay? This charge, this challenge comes at the very end of Paul's letter. The only thing that comes after this is Paul's signature. And so it's at this point that Archippus hears his name mentioned as the letter is read. And then he is addressed. And again, the address to Archippus is different in nature than anything that's been said to the previous 11 people. It's just different. It's different in its nature. For whatever reason, Archippus needed this admonition. And so he hears that at the very end of the letter. And he's to pay attention. Again, I think he knew exactly what his ministry was, and I think he probably knew what it meant to take heed, to pay attention to his ministry. But think about this with me for a few minutes, if you would. Having heard that admonition at the very end of the letter, I think it's likely that Archippus may have said, "Hey, I need to read this letter again. He's given me this challenge here at the end." And I think it's likely, frankly, that Archippus would have gone and read that letter again. And if you were to read the book of Colossians, or Paul's letter to the Colossian church, if you were to read that letter with this verse in mind, if you keep in the back of your mind that Archippus is going to be challenged, take heed to the ministry that you've received in the Lord, that you fulfill it. It'll color how you read things that come before in this letter, and the kinds of things that perhaps would call Archippus' attention to the important things, the things that he needed to heed. And so if Archippus reread this letter

we pray for you. He said that to the, he wrote that to the Colossian church. And then he said in verse 9 of chapter 1, and so from the day we heard, we've not ceased to pray for you, asking that you may be filled with the knowledge of his will and all spiritual wisdom and understanding, so as to walk in a manner worthy of the Lord. And Archippus would read about Paul's prayer life and Paul's attention to praying for the people to whom he ministered. And he Archippus, would read much later in the letter, in chapter 4, verse 12, when Epaphras is mentioned again. Epaphras, who is one of you, a servant of Christ Jesus, greets you, always struggling on your behalf in his prayers, that you may stand mature and fully assured in all the will of God. For I bear him witness that he's worked hard for you and for those at Laodicea and in Hierapolis. In rereading this letter with this admonition in mind, I think Archippus couldn't help but be challenged by the faithful example or by the faithfulness of others. Now, Paul is not so small and so mean as to write to Archippus, Archippus, why can't you be more like me? Or why can't you be more like Epaphras? And yet, if Archippus were to reread this letter, he would read something said about those men that could be a challenge to him as well. If Archippus reread this letter, he would have been reminded of the power of the gospel and the nature of the ministry. He would have read those words back in chapter 1 again, as Paul expresses his thankfulness for these believers that he's not yet met, but that he has heard about in Colossae, and he thinks about some things that would be true of them because of their faith in Christ. He's heard of their faith in Christ, he's heard of their love for all the saints, and he contemplated the hope laid up for them in heaven, and he recognized that those things were the fruit of the gospel. Of this you have heard before, in the word of the truth, the gospel, which has come to you, as indeed in the whole world it is bearing fruit and increasing, as it also does among you since the day you heard it. Archippus would have been reminded of the fruit-bearing nature of the gospel, and it would be a challenge to him as he gave heed to the ministry that he had received in the Lord. And so he'd been reminded of that. He would have read Paul's mention in verse 21 of Colossians 1. And you, who once were alienated and hostile in mind, doing evil deeds, he is reconciled in his body of flesh by his death. Archippus would have been reminded about his own spiritual condition before coming to faith in Christ. And he would be reminded about the spiritual condition of the people to whom he ministered before they came to Christ. And he would be reminded of the power of the gospel to transform people. Maybe some of the people that Archippus was ministering to were people who were not yet believers. And maybe he saw evidence of some of these things in their lives and would be reminded, Christ can change that. Christ can change that person. One of the things that struck me several times during our years of ministry, and I'm thinking particularly of our years of ministry in Sioux City as we were planting Good News Baptist Church, there were people that came to Christ through the ministry of that church. And as we got to know them and to learn more about their story, and we learned about things that were going on in their lives before we met them, and some of those things that we learned about, and they kind of put a time frame with them, you know, X number of years ago, here's
here's what was going on in our lives. Our marriage was

0: about to come apart, or we were alcoholics or whatever. And then we thought about our own lives and experience in that same time frame. And I thought about the fact that while this was going on in their lives and they were not yet Christians, God was moving upon the hearts of a fellowship of churches in Iowa to see that a church was planted in Sioux City. Or God was challenging us about our next ministry, and we were wrestling with, do we go to Sioux City and attempt to lead a church plant there? And think, while those things were going on in our lives, God was at work in the lives of people who at that time were apart from Christ. They were alienated and hostile in mind and doing evil deeds. And yet, God would bring them to himself. He would bring them to faith in Christ. One of the things that we did in our ministry there, we had what we called an annual week of prayer. The first full week of the new year, we would meet together every evening, you know, Monday through Friday. We meet together and every evening in somebody's house, and it was a different place, a different family that hosted us each evening. And we had a format that we used it every year. Monday night was looking back, and Tuesday night was looking up. We were focused on worshiping God in prayer. Wednesday night was looking within. We were maybe looking within our own lives or looking within our church body at some of the needs we had. Thursday was our looking around night. We made a list of people that we were praying for. And the rule was they have to be somebody that there's a reasonable possibility that you might have opportunity to share the gospel with this person. And there's a lot of names of famous people we could probably put on that list, but realistically, we weren't going to have the opportunity to share the gospel with them. But our family, our neighbors, our coworkers, that was a reasonable expectation. We put together a list and we pray for them. And then Friday night was looking ahead at the coming year and what we're asking God to do. And as we did that, we'd share sometimes just the story, especially as we were looking back. We'd share the story of how God brought us to Sioux City to attempt a church plant. And I remember one of the ladies on one of those occasions hearing that history again of how God led so that there was a church plant attempted on the west side of Sioux City. She heard that, and her response was, God did that for me. God sent you here so that I could hear the gospel and be saved. And we were thrilled at that personal application, because that's true. That's why God sent us there. It's because he had this lady and her husband and their children and others in her family and other people. He had them in mind because of the power of the gospel and the fruit-bearing nature of the gospel. And Archippus would be reminded of that. As he's reminded of that, it would focus his attention again in a new and fresh way on the ministry that he'd received in the Lord. And as Archippus reread this letter with that admonition in mind, he would read about the greatness of the Christ who had saved him and the Christ that he served. The second to the last song that we sang this morning, it was new to me. And as we were singing that, seeing the words on the screen, I thought, there's a lot of Colossians in that song, or a lot of that song comes from Colossians. And it Colossians is a very Christ-centered book, very much centered on the person of Christ and his greatness and his nature. And Archippus would be reminded of the one he served. Now, I don't know why Archippus needed this admonition. Was he Was he struggling with feelings of inadequacy? What was going on in his life that made this admonition necessary? I don't know. But as he read the letter and reread the letter, these are some of the things that he would be challenged by: the faithfulness of others, the power of the gospel, the greatness of the Christ that he served. Another general truth that we learn about Archippus' ministry is that it was a ministry that he had received in the Lord. Take heed to the ministry that you have received in the Lord. I don't want to read too much into that simple little preposition, the word in, but it did strike me in studying this verse that he said it's a ministry that you've received in the Lord and not a ministry that you've received from the Lord. It wasn't that, you know, that the Lord had written down instructions on a piece of paper and given it to Archippus and said, okay, now go do this. You know, go do this, you're on your own, hope it goes well, and I'll be checking up on you, you know, to see how it goes. Paul sometimes talks about things that he had received from the Lord, and so he uses that, but here, it was a ministry that Archippus had received in the Lord. Now think about what you have received in Christ. If you are a believer this morning, if there's come that time when you recognize that your sin separated you from God, and that Christ was the one who bore the punishment, the penalty for your sins, when he died on the cross, and that he rose again, and today he offers you eternal life. If you have heard that message, and if you have responded by believing in the Lord Jesus Christ as your Savior, trusting him to save you, think about what you have received in the Lord. We have received forgiveness of our sins. We've received reconciliation. We've been reconciled to the God with whom we were at enmity prior to that. We've been reconciled to him. We can think of all that we have in Christ. In Paul's letter to the Ephesians, he lists those things: how God has blessed us in the heavenly places in Christ Jesus, and then he lists these blessings there as well. But think about all that you have in Christ, things you've received because you are in Christ. And among the things that we've received in Christ, I believe, is a ministry that God has for us. Whatever ministry Archippus received in the Lord, it's different than the ministry that I've received in the Lord. It's different than the ministry you have received in the Lord. But I believe as part of our relationship with Jesus Christ, we have a ministry that we've received in him. Again, in Romans chapter 12, Paul talks about the grace that we've received. And it takes different forms in our lives in terms of the service that God has equipped us for and called us to. But as part of our relationship with the Lord Jesus Christ, we have received this ministry. Also think about this. Think about what you have learned or what you are learning about the Lord Jesus Christ through your ministry. Whatever you're doing for the Lord, are you learning some things about yourself, maybe? Areas where we need to grow. But it's a ministry that we have received in the Lord. Again, I don't know what made this admonition necessary for Archippus. This needed to be said to him. He needed to be challenged in these ways. I don't know what it was that made it necessary. I'd mentioned a few minutes ago, perhaps it was feelings of inadequacy. Could have been. I don't know. But this simple little statement here, the ministry that you've received in the Lord, would remind us that what we need to fulfill the ministry that we have received in the Lord is found in the Lord. Our adequacy is in Him. Receive the ministry in the Lord. I am in the Lord.
1: 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We have a lot going on in Southeast Iowa. 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We have Salem Old Settlers coming up this weekend, August 28th through the 30th. And then, of course, the Midwest Old Threshers Reunion, September 3rd through the 7th. And we'll keep you posted on all of the details. 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
2: Here's your KILJ forecast for Southeast Iowa. Sunshine mixed with clouds at times today, with daytime highs approaching 78. Northwesterly winds around 5 miles per hour. Partly cloudy skies again tonight. Lows level off around 57. Daytime highs approaching 79 tomorrow. Sunshine mixed with clouds at times. A blend of clouds and sun Tuesday, with daytime highs approaching 81. 85. Slight chance of thunderstorms Wednesday. I'm meteorologist Paul Trombley. Right now, it's 63 degrees.
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Here's your KILJ forecast for Southeast Iowa. Sunshine mixed with clouds at times today, with daytime highs approaching 78. Northwesterly winds around 5 miles per hour. Partly cloudy skies again tonight. Lows level off around 57. Daytime highs approaching 79. Tomorrow, sunshine mixed with clouds at times. A blend of clouds and sun Tuesday, with daytime highs approaching 81. 85. Slight chance of thunderstorms Wednesday. I'm meteorologist Paul Trombley. Right now, it's 63 degrees.

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We have a lot going on in Southeast Iowa. 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We have Salem Old Settlers coming up this weekend, August 28th through the 30th. And then, of course, the Midwest Old Threshers Reunion, September 3rd through the 7th. And we'll keep you posted on all of the details. 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

Here's your KILJ forecast for Southeast Iowa. Sunshine mixed with clouds at times today, with daytime highs approaching 78. Northwesterly winds around 5 miles per hour. Partly cloudy skies again tonight. Lows level off around 57. Daytime highs approaching 79 tomorrow. Sunshine mixed with clouds at times. A blend of clouds and sun Tuesday, with daytime highs approaching 81. 85. Slight chance of thunderstorms Wednesday. I'm meteorologist Paul Trombley. Currently 68.

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Here's your KILJ forecast for Southeast Iowa. Sunshine mixed with clouds at times today, with daytime highs approaching 78. Northwesterly winds around 5 miles per hour. Partly cloudy skies again tonight. Lows level off around 57. Daytime highs approaching 79 tomorrow. Sunshine mixed with clouds at times. A blend of clouds and sun Tuesday, with daytime highs approaching 81. 85. Slight chance of thunderstorms Wednesday. I'm meteorologist Paul Trombley. Currently 68.

How's your weekend going? 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
0: And welcome to church, whether you're here in the room or out and wherever you might be that receives the radio signal. We're glad to have you with us this morning, each and every one. Let's turn to our call to worship. Hear, O Israel, I am calling. Are you listening?
1: We are here and we are ready.
0: Beloved children, who do you say that I am?
1: You are our God and our Redeemer. Our trust is in you. Our hearts, minds, and souls belong to you.
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0: Let's join in prayer. Holy God, we are grateful to be in your presence this morning. And we're grateful for the new day that it's cool and fresh and without rushing winds and dashing rains. Help us to focus our minds and our hearts on you this morning as we give you praise and thanks. And join in fellowship in your name. In Jesus' name we pray. Amen. Our hymn is number 446.

We are called to be honest with each other and with ourselves, for we know that we are imperfect, that we go astray, and sometimes we even turn our backs on God. So let us confess our sins and pray together. God of truth, like a moth that gnaws at wool, our brokenness eats away at our souls. We allow the cacophony of greed, selfishness, apathy, and ignorance to drown out your voice as you call us to see the suffering in our world and respond to the needs of your children. In our busy lives, we convince ourselves that there is no time to help, no space for prayer, and no need for justice. Forgive us. Remind us that only when we slow down and breathe deeply of your Holy Spirit and Holy Word can our ears hear your voice. Inspire us to greater love for you and for one another. Amen.

far as the east is from the west, so far does our gracious God remove our sins from us. Friends, believe the good news of the gospel. In Jesus Christ, we are forgiven. Amen.

0: The peace. The peace of Christ be with you all.
1: Good morning and thanks for joining us. We'd just like to put out a new thing that's going to be going on once school starts. We're going to have a free morning breakfast for all students, all ages, starting September 25th from 8 to 9:30 a.m. And it's going to be on the Fridays that they don't have school. So dates will be posted soon. And handouts will be given out at the school to let everybody know what's going on. We'd like to really have everybody that would like to come for breakfast, come and join us. That is, if you're in high school or grade school or junior high. So far, the dates we have posted are September 25th.
2: 4:30, September 10th, October 9th.
1: Okay, hold on.
2: I don't have
1: a Q. We'll just say September 25th is going to be our first date. So, and we'll let you know from there. Thanks for joining us this morning.
3: Good morning.
0: I enjoy it. Peace be with you. You too. Peace be with you. Maybe it's time for us to sit down, and I'll invite the children to come up front. My influence is waning. Let's have the kids come forward for their time. Come on up. The scripture that I'm going to read shortly, Jesus is talking with just his disciples because he needed to do some teaching with them just as much as he needed to teach the big crowds that would come and listen to him. And he asked them two questions. And the first question was, what do other people say about who I am? What do other people say to you about who Jesus is? Can you think of anything that they talk to you about him? What about Sunday school? What do you hear about who Jesus is in Sunday school? I know you talk about him. Because I know your teacher. Okay, well, I have a hunch this next one will be even harder. Then he said to his disciples, who do you say that I am? Now, a disciple is somebody who follows Jesus. And they had spent a lot of time with Jesus by the time he was saying this to them. So who do you say, you're disciples too, all of us in this room are disciples of Jesus. Who do you say that Jesus is? If somebody asked you, what would you tell them? That's kind of hard, isn't it? I know a lot of people don't talk about Jesus. We really should talk about it more, shouldn't we? So other people can know about him. Believe it or not, not everybody knows about who Jesus is and what Jesus has done for us and what he still does for us. Well, you tune in this morning and see what the other people in Jesus' time were saying about him, and then what the disciples were saying. Let's pray. Holy God, help us to connect up with you so that we not only know for ourselves who you are to us, but so that we can talk about you with other people. In Jesus' name we pray. Amen. Thanks. Our hymn is number 393.

The scripture this morning comes from Matthew 16, verses 13 to 20. Now, when Jesus came into the district of Caesarea Philippi, he asked his disciples, "Who do people say the Son of Man is?" And they said, "Some say John the Baptist, but others Elijah, and still others Jeremiah or one of the prophets." He said to them, "But who do you say that I am?" Simon Peter answered, "You are the Messiah, the Son of the living God." And Jesus answered him, "Blessed are you, Simon, son of Jonah, for flesh and blood has not revealed this to you, but my Father in heaven. And I tell you, you are Peter, and on this rock I will build my church. And the gates of Hades will not prevail against it. I will give you the keys of the kingdom of heaven. And whatever you bind on earth will be bound in heaven. And whatever you loose on earth will be loosed in heaven." Then he sternly ordered the disciples not to tell anyone that he was the Messiah. Let's pray. Holy God, help us to hear these familiar words again in a new and fresh way. In Jesus' name we pray. Amen. It's amazing that one word could change all eternity. One word, one simple word. And what was that word? We'll come to that in a moment. But first we must go to Caesarea Philippi, where Jesus is asking his disciples one of the most familiar questions in all of the Bible. Who do people say that the Son of Man is? I kind of doubt that Jesus was really all that interested in what the crowd thought about him. He knew the masses of people are quite fickle and easily led astray. There was a glaring example of this on television. The ABC television network carried a program titled Pray TV. Actor John Ritter played the role of an evangelist. Incredibly, some 22,000 people called local television stations wanting to pledge financial contributions to Ritter's work. These figures were verified by various telephone companies who had monitored and logged the incoming calls. Just after a scene in which the evangelist, an actor, said, "We need your prayers," a fictitious toll-free number was flashed on the screen. Many viewers around the country tried to phone that number to offer prayers and money. It never pays to underestimate the gullibility of the American people. Characters in soap operas tell horror stories about viewers who confuse the actors with the roles that they play. When actor Leslie Nielsen played a brutal sheriff in the television film Shadow Over Elrond, he received more than 200 poison pen letters, mostly from women, and some were shockingly vulgar. Even Spud McKenzie, remember that little pooch that appeared in certain beer commercials, would receive an average of 5,000 letters a month. Not the trainer, not the sponsor, not the agent, not the handlers. The dog herself received the fan mail. There are a lot of people who will follow just about anybody
who does something different. They remind me of baby ducks. You're probably aware that some baby birds have a strong instinct to follow the first moving thing they see after they're born, as though it were their mother. Ducks in Bali have been known to follow a flag stuck on a pole and that stayed within sight of it while they grazed in the rice fields. That's the way some people are. They'll follow almost anybody or anything. Jesus wasn't really that concerned about what the masses were thinking about him. Winston Churchill once was congratulated on the size of a crowd that turned out to hear him speak. He said the crowd would be twice as large if he were being hung. Jesus knew that some in the crowd cheering him would later shout the loudest for his crucifixion. So he wasn't really all that concerned when he asked, "Who do people say that I am?" However, he was concerned when he turned to his disciples and asked them, "And who do you say that I am?" Jesus' plan for the salvation of the world lay with this small group of men. He was building a team that would carry on after he was gone from the face of this earth. The only thing that mattered to Jesus was their opinion, their understanding. Who did they think he was? And friends, that's still Jesus' main concern today. Who do we think he is? It matters little what others outside these walls think. They're not those who are called to be the light of the world. It matters a whole lot what you and I think. He's counting on us to offer up our lives in service to his kingdom. He's counting on us to be about his Father's business in our homes and at school, at the office, and in all our important relationships. What we think about him is of utmost importance. It will determine the level of our loyalty and the intensity of our commitment. Who do you say Christ is? There are three things we could say about Jesus this morning that are absolutely essential. First of all, he's the standard by which our lives may be measured. In one of his books, Haddon Robinson tells about a series of victory parades planned by General Pershing through many European capitals after World War I. He needed 27,000 soldiers to march in those parades. Each participant was to have two qualities. He was to have an unblemished military record, and second, he was to stand at least 1 meter, 86 centimeters tall. 40 American soldiers guarding an ammunition dump about 100 miles from Paris read with interest this notice about Pershing's victory marches. Each man in the company met the first qualification. The second condition, however, kind of puzzled them. They did not know how high 1 meter 86 centimeters was because they didn't know the metric system. Since nobody in camp knew how tall that was, they began to compare themselves with each other. They stood back to back like children in a kindergarten till they knew the tallest to the shortest man in the company. Slim, the tallest, figured he had it made. He kidded his buddies about taking a look at the girls in the capitals and sending back picture postcards. Shorty, on the other hand, knew that
he qualified, everybody else would too. When a captain from headquarters arrived to find out if anybody qualified, the soldiers told him their problem. "We don't know how tall 1 meter 86 centimeters is." So he translated the meter and centimeters into feet and inches and made a mark on the mess hall wall. Some of the men looked at that mark and turned away, knowing they could not measure up. Others stood against the wall, but they fell short of the mark by an inch or more. Finally, Slim stretched himself as tall as possible, but he fell a quarter of an inch short. None of them came to the 6 feet, 1 1/5 inches that 1 meter, 86 centimeters represents. It's awfully easy, isn't it, to feel good about ourselves and our accomplishments when we use other people as our standards. But what happens when we measure ourselves against Jesus? What happens when we can't do what Jesus would do? Do we love as he loved? Are we able to forgive as he forgave? Could we lay down our lives not just for our friends, but even for our enemies? Using him as our standard, none of us measure up. In the second place, he's the embodiment of all that he taught to others while he was here on earth. And that's why he's worthy to be our standard. His very nature was love and truth and righteousness. There was a study done about how people attain a permanent place in the memories of their countrymen. For example, of the thousands of past Major League Baseball players, only a few are remembered. Asked several people to name the most famous baseball players of all time, and they're likely to say Babe Ruth, Ty Cobb, and Lou Gehrig. The same question asked about football players produces the names Grange and Unitas and Brown. If asked the names to name the greats of opera, they'll say Caruso, Bjorling, and Callas. All of these celebrities have earned a permanent place in our memories as a people. Historically, there have been several routes by which people have reached this kind of status. There are those who were first or the most. Some people established a place in history because they were the first to do something. Like Charles Lindbergh earned a permanent place in history as the first to make a nonstop solo flight across the Atlantic. Sir Edmund Hillary was the first to climb to the top of Mount Everest. The Guinness Book of Records thrives on publicizing people who achieved the first or the most. Others are remembered because they're connected with a great event. Abraham Lincoln's fame rests partly on the fact that he freed the slaves and led the nation during a great war. He would not likely have become as celebrated a president had he served during peacetime. Paul Revere owes his fame to his fateful ride when he realized the British were coming. Then there are those whose names have been attached to familiar places. They lend their name to something that lasts, like a college, Bob Jones University, a foundation, the Ford Foundation, a prize,
the Nobel Prizes, a street, Madison Avenue, a city like Lincoln, Nebraska. Now consider our Lord. Jesus' teachings are the finest ever recorded. But we're not here this morning because he was a great teacher. Jesus had a way with crowds. The common people heard him gladly. But we're not here because of his public speaking. He was a great healer. He healed the blind, the lame, and those with serious emotional disturbances. But that's not why we gather in worship. We're here because of who Jesus was, or better yet, who he still is today. It's his very nature that has brought us together. Emerson once wrote, "Though we travel the world over to find the beautiful, we must carry it with us, or we find it not." Jesus' very nature was beauty. All that he taught, he embodied. Of course, that was easy because of who he was. Simon Peter knew. It was he who finally answered Jesus' question, "You are the Christ, the Son of the living God," he said. The gospel doesn't record any of the other disciples speaking an answer to that question. It would strike most of us silent if we were asked in a public place. And thanks for being good sports girls this morning, because that was hard. He is the Christ. He is the one sent from God. He is the Lamb that was slain before the foundations of the world. He is our Lord, our Savior, our Master. William Bausch tells a story that says it as well as it can be said. The story says that God created the heavens and the earth and everything in them. He created them by his words. God said, "Let there be light," and there was light. This happened with everything, and God was proud of his work. He was especially proud of the man and the woman that he made. But the story goes on to say that the devil was jealous and angry. One day when God was enjoying the man and woman, the devil slithered up to God and asked him why he liked those strange human creatures so much. When God opened his mouth to speak, the devil craftily put a bond upon God's tongue. God could not speak. Not even one word. Since God's creative power was in his words, the sly old devil had bound God's power. The devil laughed and laughed at God and then proceeded to corrupt the man and the woman. Eons went by, and the devil came back to scoff at the silent God and mock him. God responded to this by holding up one finger. "One?" asked the devil. "Are you telling me that you want to say just one word?" God nodded. The devil thought, "I suppose that even God could not do much with just one word." So the devil removed the bond from God's tongue. And then God spoke his one word in a quiet whisper. He spoke it for the man and the woman. It was a word that gathered up all the forgiveness, love, and creativity God had stored up in his heart during his long silence. His one word was Jesus. And that's the word that changed everything. John tells us
in the prologue to his gospel. In the beginning was the Word, and the Word was with God, and the Word was God, and the Word became flesh and dwelt among us. Yes, that one Word was Jesus. That is who he is. And that is why we sing his praise and gather in this place week after week. And that is why we serve him in our daily lives. Who do you say that he is? Who would you say to somebody else if they asked a question? Your response makes all the difference in the world. He's the standard by which we measure our lives. He's the embodiment of all that he taught. He's the Word of God become human flesh. That's who he is. He's our Savior. He's our Master. He's our Lord. Let us pray. Holy God, help us think how we might answer your question to those disciples. For we are your disciples too. Help us be prepared if somebody asks us about Jesus who doesn't know him. In Jesus' name we pray. Amen. Let us join to say what we believe in the Apostles' Creed. I believe in God the Father Almighty, maker of heaven and earth, and in Jesus Christ, his only Son, our Lord, who was conceived by the Holy Ghost, born of the Virgin Mary, suffered under Pontius Pilate, was crucified, dead, and buried. He descended into hell. The third day he rose again from the dead. He ascended into heaven and sits on the right hand of God the Father Almighty. From thence he shall come to judge the quick and the dead. I believe in the Holy Ghost, the Holy Catholic Church, the communion of saints, the forgiveness of sins, the resurrection of the body, and the life everlasting. Amen. Let's join together in prayer. Holy God, we gather here because we need you. And we need the salvation that was given to us through your Son. And is interpreted to us through the Spirit. Come to us. Again and again and again, Lord, don't give up on us. Keep us fresh in our faith and strong in our service and belief. We want to make a difference in your world, Lord, and yet so many times we feel inadequate to do that. But you place us in a world that we can easily see needs you. And you call us to follow you. So help us to reach out to those who are hurting in so many, many, many different ways. We pray for those who struggle with illnesses, with new diagnoses and old chronic conditions, with injuries and surgeries, and even half healing that don't quite get us back to where we were. Heal us, Lord, and heal our broken hearts when we suffer grief over losses of those we love or our dreams or our aspirations go unmet. But help us to help others dream, just as you help us to dream. We pray for those who live in places where there's war, where there's constant fear and anxiety.
Help us learn another way, Lord, to deal with our differences. And bring us peace, as only you can give. We're surrounded by so much natural disaster, it seems. By earthquakes, and wind, and fire, and floods. And tornadoes, and on and on and on down the list. Help us do our part to not contribute to those natural disasters so that they are not as severe as they might be. And help us respond when people lose so much when they come into a particular place. Help those whose lives have to be rebuilt and reorganized after the damage is done. Lord, give us grace as we seek to be your people. Help us celebrate that this church is going to start a new mission in this community to the children who are hungry on Friday mornings just like every other school day morning. Bless this people with your grace and your peace and your energy and imagination and love. Hear us as we join our voices together in the prayer you taught your disciples. Our Father, who art in heaven, hallowed be thy name. Thy kingdom come, thy will be done on earth as it is in heaven. Our daily bread, and forgive us our debts, as we forgive our debtors, and lead us not into temptation, but deliver us from evil. For thine is the kingdom, and the power, and the glory forever. Amen. God has given us much, even though sometimes we question whether it's enough. But we have enough to bring back for his use. So let us gather the offerings.

Lord our God, help us learn from your generosity to us that we can give gifts that are blessed by you, not only here in this place to do its work, but using our time and our talents as well to serve you and give you honor and praise. In Jesus' name we pray. Amen. Our hymn is number 344.

0: And now go out into the world in peace. Serve the Lord with gladness. And may the Lord bless you and keep you his this day and every day. Amen.
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2: A mix of clouds and sun today with a high of 78. Northwest winds around 5 miles per hour. Partly cloudy skies tonight. Lows level off around 57. A mix of clouds and sun tomorrow, 79. I'm meteorologist Paul Trombley. Currently, it's 70 degrees.
1: 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We have Salem Old Settlers coming up this weekend, August 28th through the 30th, and then, of course, the Midwest Old Threshers Reunion, September 3rd through the 7th, and we'll keep you posted on all of the details. 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

Welcome to worship at Swedesburg Evangelical Lutheran Church. I am Mark Youngquist, pastor of Swedesburg Lutheran. As you join us for worship, hear the words of Psalm 100, verses 1 to 2. Make a joyful noise to the Lord, all the earth. Serve the Lord with gladness. Come into his presence with singing. Today's radio broadcast of our worship service has been sponsored by Stan and Valerie Unkrich. We thank them for helping to spread the word of God in this way. In Isaiah, the people are advised to look to their spiritual ancestors as the rock from which they were hewn. Jesus declares that the church will be built on the rock of Peter's bold confession of faith. God's word of reconciliation and God's mercy are keys to the church's mission. Paul urges us not to be conformed to this world, but to offer our bodies as a living sacrifice, using our individual gifts to build up the body of Christ. From the table, we go forth to offer our spiritual worship through word and deed. Blessed be the Holy Trinity, one God who greets us in this and every season, whose word never fails, whose promise is sure. Amen. Let us confess our sin in the presence of God and of our neighbors. Merciful God, we confess that we have sinned. We have hurt our community. We have squandered your blessings. We have hoarded your bounty. In the name of Jesus, forgive us and grant us your mercy. Righteous God, we confess that we have sinned. We have failed to be honest. We have lacked the courage to speak. We have spoken falsely. In the name of Jesus, forgive us and grant us your mercy. God is a cup of cold water when we thirst. God offers boundless grace when we fail. Claim the gift of God's mercy. You are freed and forgiven in the name of Jesus Christ. Amen.

0: The Lord be with you. Let us pray. O God, with all your faithful followers of every age, we praise you, the rock of our life. Be our strong foundation and form us into the body of your Son, that we may gladly minister to all the world through Jesus Christ, our Savior and Lord. Amen.
1: A reading from the book of Isaiah. Listen to me, you that pursue righteousness, you that seek the Lord. Look to the rock from which you were hewn, and to the quarry from which you were dug. Look to Abraham your father, and to Sarah who bore you. For he was but one when I called him, but I blessed him and made him many. For the Lord will comfort Zion, he will comfort all her waste places, and will make her wilderness like Eden, her desert like the garden of the Lord. Joy and gladness will be found in her, thanksgiving and the voice of song. Listen to me, my people, and give heed to me, my nation. For a teaching will go out from me, and my justice for a light to the peoples. I will bring near my deliverance swiftly. My salvation has gone out, and my arms will rule the peoples. The coastlands wait for me, and for my arm they hope. Lift up your eyes to the heavens, and look at the earth beneath. For the heavens will vanish like smoke, the earth will wear out like garment, and those who live on it will die like gnats. But my salvation will be forever, and my deliverance will never be ended. The word of the Lord.

A reading from the book of Romans. I appeal to you, therefore, brothers and sisters, by the mercies of God, to present your bodies as a living sacrifice, holy and acceptable to God, which is your spiritual worship. Do not be conformed to this world, but be transformed by the renewing of your minds, so that you may discern what is the will of God, what is good and acceptable and perfect. For by the grace given to me, I say to everyone among you not to think of yourself more highly than you ought to think, but to think with sober judgment, each according to the measure of faith that God has assigned. For as in one body we have many members, and not all the members have the same function, so we, who are many, are one body in Christ, and individually we are members of one of another. We have gifts that differ according to the grace given to us, prophecy in proportion to faith, ministry in ministering, the teacher in teaching, the exhorter in exhortation, the giver in generosity, the leader in diligence, the compassionate with cheerfulness, the word of the Lord.

The Gospel according to Matthew. Glory to you, O Lord. Now when Jesus came into the district of Caesarea Philippi, he asked his disciples, "Who do people say that the Son of Man is?" And they said, "Some say John the Baptist, but others Elijah, and still others Jeremiah or one of the prophets." He said to them, "But who do you say that I am?" Simon Peter answered, "You are the Messiah, the Son of the living God." And Jesus answered him, "Blessed are you, Simon, son of Jonah, for flesh and blood has not revealed this to you, but my Father in heaven. And I tell you, you are Peter, and on this rock I will build my church, and the gates of Hades will not prevail against it. I will give you the keys of the kingdom of heaven. And whatever you bind on earth will be bound in heaven, and whatever you loose on earth will be loosed in heaven." Then he sternly ordered the disciples not to tell anyone that he was the Messiah. The Gospel of the Lord. Praise to you, O Christ. Grace and peace to you from God our Father, our Lord and our Savior, Jesus Christ, the giver of our faith, the Holy Spirit. Amen. I've had the blessing of being able to travel to many places around the world, and believe me, I feel privileged for that opportunity. Our gospel reading for today in Caesarea Philippi, I've had that opportunity to stand there where Jesus was talking to Peter, and there's huge rock, there's this huge cliff, and here's Jesus telling Peter, "And on this rock, I will build my church." And you could visualize it because it's right there, that huge rock. When my children were younger, I always felt that I wanted to return with gifts to them when I traveled somewhere. Are you like that? You go out someplace, you feel you should come home with a gift, right? Many parents whose works take them out on the road a lot fall victim to traveling parent disease, I think they call it. And this kicks in when you enter the airport to begin your flight back home. And you look, there's many shops in the airports with gifts for kids. And you're thinking, there it is. There's my opportunity to buy something for my kids that I could bring home to them. The widespread nature of this, of us doing that, though, the unfortunate side effect, let's go there, of this gift giving is that when you walk in the door, now it might not just be, "Welcome home, mommy," or "We missed you so much, daddy," or it could just be, "What did you bring home for me from your gift?" We may approach God with that same question, I think, as our kids might in those circumstances. I think sometimes we expect God to just present us with the gifts and the talents that we need. Our lessons today talk about the gifts and talents that God has given us to serve God. And I think sometimes we just expect God to just present it to us fully developed. We might envision God saying, "Yes, I've given you the gift of teaching. Now take this and go out and teach." Or for you, the gift of leadership. From this point on, you'll be up at the head of the church and lead it forward. I think the problem with such an expectation of God's spiritual gifts is that most of us then just stand there waiting for those gifts to drop into our laps instead of being out there looking for those gifts that God has. And that's where I think Paul comes in with this wonderful image today in our second reading. He urges the Christians there in Rome, the brothers and sisters, and let me quote, to be transformed by the renewing of your minds. And I think that transformative power of a renewed mind, it frees us up from the old conformities of our past. It's the power that operates in our lives to see the presence of God, all that God has gifted us with. I think it's a gift we can take home to our families every day.
It's the ability to rise above the behaviors, the attitudes that are forced on us by the demands of this world and allow ourselves to be transformed by the power and the presence of the Holy Spirit working in our lives. You know, there's a lot of books out there on spiritual gifts, the idea that we're all gifted. And the problem with many of these is that they're focused on, again, finding that gift, all specially wrapped up, as if the presence of a spiritual gift comes just by picking it up. It's not just, we have to renew our minds to be open to those things, to be open to what God is doing in our lives. It's constantly changing. Right now, each one of us is nurturing a profound spiritual gift inside of us. We might not even know it. We might be too scared to, we might know it, and might be too scared to use it, to try it out, whatever that gift may be. Often we're conscientiously avoiding situations where our gifts could rise to the surface and be used. That's why I'm so always blessed by those of you as you've come forward and share your gifts. There's so much that's done here behind the scenes. Are you a leader? Well, if you feel that, come out and help to lead one of our committees. Are you a speaker? Then speak those words that God has put into your heart. Are you filled with compassion? Then allow God to use that to help the homeless and the hungry that fill the streets of our towns. Are you filled with a prophetic word for our church? Well, don't hold that in. Come out and share that with us. We need to hear those words. We need to hear the ideas that you have. Moses tried to avoid the reality of his spiritual gifts. You know the story. But God had other plans. Despite the evidence that he had some kind of speech impediment, where we see some sort, Moses was given that gift of leadership. He was called to speak out to Pharaoh on behalf of the Hebrew people. It's sometimes said that the two most stress-inducing experiences of a human life are approaching death and public speaking. When God offers up the gift of speaking, how many of us run forward begging to be the one to be up here in front? Please let me be the public speaker. I don't hear too many people say that. But sometimes the spiritual gifts that God gives, we might not think they're any good at all. We might just do all we can to avoid them. Our spiritual gift may be something we have to work at for a long time to feel we have a sense of being able to share it. But a transformed mind, as Paul reminds us, not conformed to this world, allows us to not be limited by the things of this world. Author Tim Ryder tells a story about George, whose first job as a landscape contractor was to remove a large oak stump from a farmer's field. He also was using dynamite for the first time. Well, so with the farmer watching, George tried to hide his nervousness by carefully looking at the size of that stump, the proper amount of dynamite, and where to put it. Finally, he and the farmer moved to the detonator that was behind George's pickup truck. With a silent prayer, George plunged the detonator, and that stump gracefully rose through the air and crashed on the cab of his truck. Well, George gazed in despair at his cab, but the farmer looked on with a look of wonder and anticipation. He said, "Son, with a little more practice, those stumps will land in the bed of your truck every time." How's that for the different ways of looking at and using our gifts and talents that God has given us? Do we look at those crushed cabs that come along every once in a while, give in to the despair, the discouragement?
Or do we see how close to the bed that stump actually landed? And we express our joy and our optimism, our excitement of all that God has in store for us. As Christians, we can rest assured that we're going to go through times of dry spells. But it's especially during those dry spells that we need to be looking for those spiritual gifts that God has within each one of us. Because God never approaches us empty-handed. The reason God offers us these gifts of the Spirit is not to glorify ourselves and our abilities. We hear Paul writing in Romans, it's to be a transformation with a renewed mind. The good, the acceptable, and perfect. That's moving us toward an image of pure holiness that God has in store for us, for all believers. The first step in that transformation, Paul writes, is a call to humility. We see this in verse 3. Amid all the variety of the Roman Christians, Paul calls all of them to recognize they're all the same in God's eyes in the body of Christ, calls them to be humble with their gifts. As members of the living body of Christ, we are responsible for the health and maintenance of this place, this body of Christ. The gifts that you have, the gifts of love and leadership, compassion and counsel, all are used for the sake of the church. St. Francis of Assisi once wrote in his letters to rulers of people, and this is what he wrote, "Keep a clear eye towards life's end. Do not forget your purpose and destiny as God's creatures. What you are in his sight is what you are and nothing more. Remember that when you leave this earth, you can take nothing that you have received, fading symbols of honor, trappings of power, but only what you have given, a full heart enriched by honest service, love, sacrifice, and courage." Fitness experts sometimes preach, if you don't use it, you lose it. So let's go out there and use those gifts that God has given us to keep this body of Christ fit and strong. Amen.

0: We are thankful that you have joined us for worship today. Swedesburg Lutheran is located in Swedesburg, Iowa, just 10 minutes north of Mount Pleasant on Highway 218. We invite you to worship with us in person any Sunday morning at 10 o'clock. 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
2: This is information from around the world on KILJ.
3: President Trump says Canada wants the benefits of being a state without being one. He took a swipe at Canada in a post on Truth Social early today amid trade tensions between the two countries. We get the latest from Jennifer Kuiper.
4: Prime Minister Mark Carney says Canada is at war with the U.S. after trade talks collapse with the Trump administration and new 50% U.S. tariffs go into effect against a wide range of Canadian goods. Carney, in a speech to Canadians, calls the U.S. trade proposal a bad deal.
5: Canadian exports to the United States lower costs for American families. In contrast, tariffs are taxes. Taxes which are ultimately paid by U.S. consumers.
4: Carney says retaliatory tariffs on the U.S. will begin on September 8th.
3: South Carolina Senator Tim Scott is making a push for Darlene Graham ahead of the state's Republican Senate primary runoff on Tuesday. Appearing on NBC's Meet the Press, Scott said Graham is qualified to be a senator.
6: Highly qualified, incredibly competent, ready for prime time. She's ready to tackle the issues of affordability for the American people, and she's ready to serve the great state of South Carolina in the United States Senate.
3: This comes as some concerns were raised after Graham admitted in a debate that she's not that informed on national security. When asked if a U.S. senator should have a basic understanding of those issues, Scott said they should and defended that she does. Hawaii is bracing for over a foot of rain today as tropical storm Moke passes the island. At last check, the storm was centered about 300 miles southeast of Hawaii's Big Island, with top winds around 45 miles per hour. Heavy rain and gusty winds are forecasted for the storm-drenched island, which is still recovering from Hurricane Lala. A flood watch is in effect for the Big Island through Monday afternoon. Moke is expected to produce gusty winds all across the Hawaiian Islands throughout the day. Rainfall, the most dangerous threat from this storm. I'm Lisa Carton. President Trump can continue building the White House ballroom for now. Wendy Swanson has more.
7: On Friday, the Supreme Court issued a stay on a lower court's ruling that paused work on the project. The stay will remain in place as the High Court continues to weigh Trump's appeal of the lower court's ruling. The lower court's injunction had been set to go into effect on Saturday. Trump has argued the ballroom project is a matter of national security.
3: A judge will continue hearing arguments next week on Carmelo Anthony's bid for a new trial in Texas. Details from Jim Forbes.
8: The 19-year-old was sentenced to 35 years in prison this summer for fatally stabbing 17-year-old Austin Metcalf at a high school track meet in 2025. The prosecution and defense are arguing over their, quote, gentleman's agreement struck before the trial to exclude background info on Anthony and Metcalf. The defense claims they thought Anthony could testify without his history being used against him, but were informed otherwise. Anthony did not testify in his trial.
3: A new report shows more than 150 Polymarket accounts may have traded on inside information about the U.S. military. Here's Tammy Trujillo.
9: New research out Thursday from the nonprofit Anti-Corruption Data Collective looked at large long-shot bets and found 152 accounts with the online prediction market made $8 million collectively on military and defense predictions with an average win rate of about 97%. They included predictions like the February launch of U.S. and Israeli airstrikes on Iran. Those bets tended to draw copycat bets from others and automated bots. The findings raise red flags that people are profiting on confidential insider info, while also alerting adversaries and foreign intelligence services.
3: Indy cars will be racing in the streets of Washington, D.C. today for the Freedom 250 Grand Prix. The race will start and finish in front of the U.S. Capitol and will include seven turns around the National Mall for a total of 147 laps. I'm Lisa Carton.
2: Good afternoon. From your Southeast Iowa Information Center, I'm Lisa Grillo. On Sunday, August the 23rd,
10: 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The events are being held at the Burlington and Fort Madison locations. 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There's an opportunity for potential on-the-spot job offers, and for more information, you can email recruiting@greatriverhealth.org or visit the careers section of the Great River Health website. All of this information is available at KILJ.com under the News tab. The city of Salem features new signage greeting visitors to the small town and now boasts a new sign for the Llewellyn Quaker Museum. Salem Old Settlers is August 28th through the 30th and a perfect time to tour the museum. The Midwest Old Threshers reunion in Mount Pleasant is September 3rd through the 7th at McMillan Park. Tour the grounds on a steam-powered train, take the trolley to the log village and enjoy reenactments from the past, catch up with train robbers and shootouts in the North Village, and of course, lots of great food, antiques, tractors, and much more. Admission to Old Threshers for children 10 and under is free. A multi-day pass is $40, and a one-day, single-day admission is $15. Grandstand entertainment on the KILJ stage features Jimmy Fortune on Thursday night, Cooper Allen on Friday night, Tyler Farr on Saturday night, and Dylan Scott on Sunday night. All shows begin at 8 o'clock and are free with paid gate admission. For a complete list of events and daily programs, access the Old Threshers website. Taking a look at notices of death in our area, Lillian Jeanette Schwier, 84 of Donelson, passed away on Thursday, August the 13th. A visitation with family receiving friends will be held from 2 to 4 this afternoon at the Schmitz Funeral Home in Donelson. A funeral service will be held at 10 a.m. on Monday, August 24th, at St. Paul's United Church of Christ. Online condolences may be made to the family at schmitzfuneralhomes.com for Lillian Schwier. Richard Dick Myers, 67, of Salem, died on Tuesday, August the 18th. Funeral services will be held at 10:30 Monday at the First United Methodist Church in Mount Pleasant. Visitation will be held from 11 to 5 today at the Olson Yoder Funeral Home. The family will be present to greet friends from 2 to 5 this afternoon. The Olson Yoder Funeral Home is caring for Dick Myers and his family. Alan Eugene Ball, 75 of Donelson, passed away on Thursday, August the 20th. The family will receive friends from 1 to 4 p.m. on Thursday, August 27th at Bethel Bible Church in Argyle. A funeral service will be held at 4 o'clock on Thursday, August 27th at Bethel Bible Church. Online condolences may be made to the family at schmitzfuneralhomes.com for Alan Ball. For a complete look at obituaries, please refer to KILJ.com. From your Southeast Iowa Information Center, I'm Lisa Grillo. Have a great day.
11: Good. And introduce yourself.
12: Hi, I'm Sally Fager, and I'm a volunteer counselor for SHIP, which is the Senior Health Insurance Information Program. And we also do SMP, which is Senior Medicare Patrol, which has to do with fraud and scams related to Medicare.
11: All right. So we're talking Medicare today is what I'm guessing.
12: We sure are.
11: Okay. Where should we start?
12: Well, I'd like to start by welcoming our newest volunteer, Julie Moore. She went through the online training with the state in the spring and has been working with me in the summer with sort of hands-on training, and we think she's ready to go and to help us out with open enrollment.
11: Awesome.
12: People might remember that Marvin Brown, a longtime volunteer counselor with us, retired this year, and so Julie is kind of going to pick up the slack.
11: And then tell me, what might be different because Marvin isn't with us as a volunteer anymore?
12: Well, it'll be different because Julie will not be able to serve as many people her first year
11: well, that makes
12: as
11: sense.
12: Marvin was able to after 7 years of experience.
11: Okay. Well, welcome to the team, Julie. We're happy that you decided to be a volunteer. And I think that's a big point that we should talk to people if they don't know. You guys are all volunteers.
12: Absolutely. It's just from my own perspective, it's the best volunteer job because for the most part, people are so appreciative of the work we do, and we save them so much money that it just feels good to give that back to the community.
11: Well, absolutely. And what's nice coming to you as a resident and knowing you're a volunteer is I know you don't have any other motives. It's not like you get commission from selling something.
12: Absolutely. It's unbiased information. And that's our job. We give you the information. You make all the decisions.
11: And there is a way to get a lot of information coming up here soon, isn't there?
12: There is. Absolutely. Nice segue. We have a Welcome to Medicare seminar coming up. It is on Tuesday, September 22nd at 6:30 in the evening. It is at the Henry County Health Center. We would like people to register with us by Friday, September 11th, so that we can order the materials from the state office. So in order to register, you would call 319-385-6774. You'll get an answering machine, and if you leave a message, someone will get back with you and confirm your enrollment.
11: So how long are those seminars usually? Do you know?
12: It lasts about an hour and a half, maybe a little more, depending on how many questions people have.
11: That's not bad. And then do we need to bring like a pen, or do you want us to bring anything with us?
12: You can. We have pens and paper available. We have a whole packet of handouts, which you can just take notes on those if you want. We offer it. Most people I have found are bringing their own pens and paper.
11: Okay. Well, that's good to know. I like to be prepared, so I just want to know what's coming to my way. And then open enrollment. That's a big time for you guys.
12: So open enrollment is coming. Last year during open enrollment, we had 828 client contacts.
11: Wow.
12: And that was with six counselors.
11: Yeah.
12: Not everybody has to come in for an appointment if we do a plan comparison for someone and determine that plan is still going to be the best one for their next year. They don't have to come in. It's just a phone call and that's done. And so that's why we can serve so many people. We send out a letter in the fall. Mailing day is September 15th.
11: Okay.
12: To the people that we have served in the last year for whom we've done an enrollment. And those people can send back their list of medications so that we can compare plans. Those people will fill most of our time during the open enrollment period. We will make time for new people starting on Medicare and just getting into that, needing a plan for the first time.
11: Yeah.
12: But other people who would be new clients who want comparisons, we will try to serve, but we will not promise to serve. They can go to other SHIP offices. We can refer them to the state office, who can help them over the phone. Or as a last option, to call 1-800-MEDICARE, and they will do a comparison over the phone for people.
11: Okay. That's very nice that you guys are able to do that, because that's almost as hands-off as it gets. I mean, you get a letter in the mail, you say, send us back your medications, because, you know, medicines change all the time.
12: Right.
11: You do that, and then you say, okay, this is what we recommend for you. Perfect.
12: Right. Right. If we do compare plans and find that a different plan for next year will cover their medications at a lower cost, we will let them know that we have found that and have them come in and look at it with me on the computer, and then we can do the enrollment right there. Some of the other counselors They're comfortable talking to people on the phone, and the people are comfortable saying, I trust you. Go ahead and put me in the plan.
13: Well, and that's the thing. You guys know. Live right here in Henry County. You yep. used to work here. We know all of you. So it's nice to be able to trust somebody when it comes to a decision that feels kind of scary.
12: Yes, it does. And the thing is, people have to understand that we're giving them information that's current, but that it can change.
13: On a dime.
12: It can, even during the open enrollment period. And sometimes, you know, we'll tell people, oh, this medication will cost so much at this pharmacy. And they might go and find out that, well, no, that's not exactly right. Or the price has gone up and it's just gone up and there's nothing we can do about that. So we're giving people a snapshot of what looks the best. And it's the best information we can give at the time.
13: Well, absolutely. Absolutely. And then something else that you guys are a part of that you mentioned at the beginning of the interview is SMP. Can you tell me more about what that is and what you have to do?
12: Right. Medicare loses somewhere close to $100 billion. That's with a B. $100 billion a year to scams.
13: Wow.
12: Doctor scams who send in claims for things that never happened, for equipment that you don't need. The only way to find these is to review your Medicare statements when they come and make sure that all the claims that are listed are things that happened to you or equipment that your doctor ordered. We have people in the last couple years, they've gotten boxes of catheters that they didn't need. That's like a $3,000 charge to Medicare.
13: Goodness.
12: And a lot of people don't look at their statements, especially if they're old enough to have gotten a Plan F supplement, which covered everything that Medicare did not. So they were never getting a bill. And
13: if you don't get a bill, you don't check.
12: And if you don't get a bill, they thought, oh, everything's okay. So
13: I do the same. If I have my bills on auto pay, don't even look at them if they're the same every month.
12: Oh, right. So it's important, no matter what, to look at your Medicare bill claims. And if you find something, then we would like you to call our number again, 319-385-6774. We can help you report that fraud and get you a new Medicare card number, because now your number is obviously compromised.
13: Mm-hmm. Well, and that's the, we don't want to sit on the phone with a 1-800 number all day long, but you guys know how to deal with the ins and outs of Medicare and reporting those.

0: recognize the number. And of course, what that means is you need to either set up your voicemail yourself or have your child or grandchild do it for you and teach you how to check your voicemails. Because like SHIP counselors, we'll leave you a voicemail and you can call us back. But we do run into a lot of people who the voicemail is full or it's not set up. So don't answer calls if you don't know. But be aware that the scammers know how to make it look like you recognize the number. It'll come up with somebody's name and you think it's them calling. So if you answer and somebody says, this is somebody from Medicare, you can just hang up on them because Medicare is never going to call you. Medicare does not have gold cards. They do not have plastic cards. Just hang up on those people. Don't engage at all. And if you do, if you think it might be correct that they're calling you about something, call, hang up on that call, but call the customer service number on your insurance card and ask, were you trying to get a hold of me to find out what it is?
1: Awesome. 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
0: 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Call 319-385-6774 to register. Please by Friday, September 11th.
1: All right. Well, thank you, Sally, for coming in and your time. Thank you for everything you do as a SHIP volunteer. You guys are awesome.
0: Well, thanks for giving us time.
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4: 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August 28th through the 30th, head on over to the Salem Old Settlers and celebrate 143 years of small town pride. Helping us celebrate Salem Old Settlers is C&M Cooling, Heating, and Plumbing, Mike's Automotive, and Kramer 66.
5: Sunshine mixed with clouds at times this afternoon, with daytime highs approaching 78. Northwesterly winds 5 to 10 miles per hour. Partly cloudy skies again tonight, lows level off around 57. I'm meteorologist

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It's called Stepping On. 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

0: Good afternoon, and thanks for joining us at KILJ Radio. 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
1: Here's your KILJ forecast for Southeast Iowa. Sunshine mixed with clouds at times this afternoon, with daytime highs approaching 78. Northwest winds 5 to 10 miles per hour. Lows level off around 57 tonight, partly cloudy skies. High of 79 tomorrow. Sunshine mixed with clouds at times. Sunshine mixed with clouds at times Tuesday, with daytime highs approaching 81. 85, slight chance of thunderstorms Wednesday. I'm meteorologist Paul Frombly. Right now, it's 72 degrees.

Here's your KILJ forecast for Southeast Iowa. Partly cloudy this afternoon with highs around 78. Northwesterly winds 5 to 10 miles per hour. Partly cloudy skies again tonight. Lows level off around 57. Partly cloudy skies tomorrow. High temperatures reach up to 79. Sunshine mixed with clouds at times Tuesday with daytime highs approaching 81. 85. Slight chance of thunderstorms Wednesday. I'm meteorologist Paul Frombly. Right now, 72.

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little boy's prayer was overheard. Dear God, please take care of my daddy and my mommy and my sister and my brother and my doggy and me. And oh, please take care of yourself, God. If anything's happened to you, we're in a big mess.

0: is Barb Bird from New London. I have to drive to Des Moines almost every Sunday afternoon. It's really a drag. Unless I can listen to Music with a Message. That's great. 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
1: Well, Daddy was a cowboy.

0: Welcome to Lighten Up, brought to you by Compassion International, releasing children from poverty in Jesus' name. Lighten Up is a moment to brighten your day and encourage your faith in Christ. I'm Wes Stafford, president of Compassion, hoping that my friend Ken Davis will lighten your day with his humorous look at the things that trouble us.
1: During a bank robbery, the police chief told the sergeant to cover all the exits so the robbers couldn't get away. Later, the sergeant reported to the chief. He said, "Sorry, sir, but they got away." The chief was very disappointed. He said, "I told you to cover all the exits." "I did," said the sergeant, "but they got away through the entrance." We are often very careful to block all the exits in our lives. We're careful that our true nature doesn't show in our behavior and betray what might be hidden in our hearts. Yet without fail, our efforts to block the exits is foiled, and what is inside finds its way out. Luke 12:2 says, "For there is nothing covered that will not be revealed, nor hidden that will not be known." We can't hide the true intent of our heart for very long. The secret, then, is to not try to manage our behavior to hide what's in our heart, but rather to live life with nothing to hide. I have too much stuff in my life to try and manage and hide. The Bible says, if we confess our sins, He is faithful and just to forgive us our sins and cleanse us from all unrighteousness. We don't have to hide what's in our heart because Christ can change what's in our heart. And then we'll be free to lighten up and live.
0: This has been Lighten Up, brought to you by Compassion International. For more information, visit us on the web at compassion.com. That's compassion.com. I'm Dr. Wes Stafford, president of Compassion, encouraging you to lighten up, let your face show it, and live.
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0: This couple was having a standoff fight. You know what that is? Nobody will give any ground. He was right. She was right. There was no way that, and they'd been going on for a long time. And finally, the young woman, she had an idea. She said, I'll tell you what. We're probably never going to really totally honestly resolve this, but let's call a truce and we'll do it this way. I'll say I'm wrong. And then you just come back and say that I'm right. He said, okay. She said, I'm wrong. He said, you're right.
1: Now, Benny and Fred had an altercation.

0: 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It's a special day to spend with family and friends, and we're thankful that you're spending it with us at KILJ. 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
2: Here's your KILJ forecast for Southeast Iowa. Sunshine mixed with clouds at times this afternoon, with daytime highs approaching 78. Northwest winds 5 to 10 miles per hour. Lows level off around 57 tonight, partly cloudy skies. High of 79 tomorrow. Sunshine mixed with clouds at times. Sunshine mixed with clouds at times Tuesday, with daytime highs approaching 81. 85, slight chance of thunderstorms Wednesday. I'm meteorologist Paul Trombley. Currently 73. Boom,
3: boom, boom. Hi, everyone. This is Carol Benich from Danville, Iowa, and you are listening to my son, Dave, on Music with a Message, right here on KILJ. That's my boy.

You say, well, I'm just not convinced, Pastor, that you need to go to church in order to be a good Christian. Well, I heard of a man who said, you can be a Christian without ever going to church, and you can be a husband without ever going home, but I don't

remember when I was first getting started traveling and singing, I never dreamed one day I'd be on Broadway. I sang in independent fundamental Baptist churches. That's what I was raised in, and that's all that knew me. Independent fundamental Bible-believing, Bible-banging, foot-stomping, soul-winning, door-knocking, pew-jumping, devil-chasing, sin-hating, King James Version only Baptist. And many of those churches were about as big as that first pew right there. And I traveled everywhere by myself. My little car, my little soundtracks I'd bought down at the Christian bookstore. And I would go there and, you know, get there early and meet with the sound man. And of course, those little churches, they'd always have some guy out there, you know, running the sound who's about 10 years older than God. And he'd be changing those soundtracks. And you know what it feels like when you got hundreds of people staring at you between songs? How those few seconds

0: You're listening to Lighten Up, brought to you by Compassion International. Lighten Up is a moment to brighten your day and encourage your faith in Jesus. I'm Dr. Wes Stafford, president of Compassion, inviting you to join author, speaker, and comedian Ken Davis on a road trip with his daughter.
1: And it was my daughter's car. And so she took the initiative to get out and put her credit card in the machine and begin filling up the gas tank. Parked one spot over from us was another young woman, and she was dealing with some problems with her car. In fact, it was a van, and it had three or four children in it, and she had the hood up. And so I stopped to help her. I helped her get this transmission fluid in her car, and then I went back to the car. When I got back to our car, my daughter said, God spoke to me when I watched you helping that woman, and God said, I want you to give her $100. You know why she didn't do it? She didn't want to look stupid. So she didn't do anything. We got in the car, we pulled away, and my daughter, bless her heart, had forgotten to take the nozzle out of the gas tank. So when we pulled away, that hose was like a rubber band stretched to its limit. No gas came out, but it made a horrible racket. And she stopped the car, my beautiful daughter, and said, you know, I think God wants me to do something.
2: Is God asking you to do something? Are you listening? I'm Ken Davis. When God gets your attention, pay attention, lighten up, and live.
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3: 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This is Peggy Cady from Danville, Iowa. 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

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How you write like that? 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

0: Hey, y'all, this is Glenn Goode. I am Dave Bendage's uncle from Elizabethton, Tennessee, and you are listening to Music with a Message right here on KILJ.
1: There's a

You may have heard the story about the woman who came to her pastor, and she said, I'm not going to be around much longer, and I want to tell you what I want at my funeral. She said, I want to be buried with a fork in my hand. He said, what did you say? She said, yes, and when they come to see me in the funeral home, when they have the viewing, I want them to see me laying in the casket, and in one of my hands, I want them to have a fork. He said, well, ma'am, if that's what you want, we'll see to it, but you got to explain this to me. She said, well, you know, pastor, I've been in this church all my life, and you've probably picked up on the fact that one of my favorite things in our church has been the potluck dinners. She says, I've never missed one in all the years I've been coming to, and she says, they were so good, but she says, I remember something. When we're finished with the main course, somebody come out of the kitchen and say, keep your fork, the best is yet to come. And she said, when they come and see me laying in the casket, I want them to know that for me, the best is yet to come. Amen.

0: Hey, y'all, this is Glenn Goo. I am Dave Bendage's uncle from Elizabethton, Tennessee, and you are listening to Music with a Message right here on KILJ.
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I'm always amused when I hear somebody say, he died a millionaire. Big deal. Do you know when you die a millionaire, it's exactly the same as when you die a pauper. You just die. People say of somebody who's died, how much did he leave? He left it all.

friends, this is Dave Binnage. I would just like to take this opportunity to thank you, and I really mean you, to say thanks for listening to this program today and for making Music with a Message the soundtrack to your Sunday afternoon. I would also like to thank several local businesses who sponsor the program and make it possible for us to be heard each week here on KILJ. 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
8: 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Play another game.

heard about a man who was pulled over for running a stop sign. He argued with the officer that he had slowed down and he'd looked both ways. And the officer said, "You have to stop, sir." And they continued to have this argument with the man saying, "I slowed down," and the officer saying, "You have to stop." And the man told the officer there was no difference between stopping and slowing down. And with that remark, the officer said, "Sir, get out of the car." And he started to beat him with his billy club. And he said, "Sir, would you like me to stop or

is Barb Bird from New London. I have to drive to Des Moines almost every Sunday afternoon. It's really a drag. Unless I can listen to Music with a Message. That's great. You're listening to my friend Dave Vintage on Music with a Message.

0: Welcome to Lighten Up, brought to you by Compassion International. Lighten Up is a moment to brighten your day and encourage your walk with Jesus. I'm Dr. Wes Stafford of Compassion, confident that you are going to feel better as author, comedian, and motivational speaker Ken Davis delivers your daily dose of joy.
1: Hello, my name is Ken Davis, and I'm a grump. There, I confessed it. I could have starred in the movie Grumpy Old Men. I thought about starting a recovery group called Grumps Anonymous, and then I realized that grumpy people are never anonymous. You can spot a grump a mile away. We stand out like a Baptist on Dancing with the Stars. Now, don't write your station a nasty letter about that Baptist comment, because I'm also confessing I'm a Baptist. The Bible says that we should always be ready to give a reason for the joy that is within us. Who's even going to ask if we walk around proclaiming the good news with a face that looks like we swallowed a profusely sweating toad? I know the joy of the Lord is our strength, and it's easy to be joyful on the stage. It's easy to be joyful when everything is going my way. But if you're like me, I sometimes lose my joy when a flight is delayed, or rain ruins my tea time, or the post office loses a month's worth of mail. I want to be known as the smiling guy in the security line at the airport. So today I confess, I'm a grump. I'm a Baptist. I can't dance. But maybe with God's help, I can practice what I preach and learn to lighten up and live.
0: This has been Lighten Up with Ken Davis. 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If you'd like to know how you can change the lives of children in poverty, please visit us at compassion.com. Thanks for caring, and thanks for listening.
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Hey, y'all, this is Glenn Goode. I am Dave Bendige's uncle from Elizabethton, Tennessee, and you are listening to Music with a Message right here on KILJ. Hey.

I remember hearing about a summer night during a violent thunderstorm when a mother was tucking her small boy into bed. She was about to turn off the light when he asked her with a tremor in his voice, "Mommy, will you sleep with me tonight?" 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

0: 28. 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Now watch this. Because I'm hurting at the moment, I'm not even interested in any good. All I want is to get rid of this. In other words, get me out of this, God. Change this circumstance. But here's what happens. I must be willing to trust him in the midst of it, because I know on the other side, I'm going to be able to look back. I don't mean the other side of heaven. I'm talking about now on the other side, I'm going to look back and say, well, God, you were in that. Well, I can see your hand in that. This is what you were doing. This is, you made me wait, and God, I got some, Lord, forgive me for being so impatient. 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He doesn't get upset when you say, God, what's going on? God, very silent, just says, you know, I'm just doing things the way I promised to do.
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2: Here's your KILJ forecast for Southeast Iowa. Highs level off around 78 this afternoon under mainly sunny skies. Winds out of the northwest, 5 to 10 miles per hour. Partly cloudy skies tonight. Lows level off around 55. Sunshine mixed with clouds at times tomorrow. High of 80. A blend of clouds and sun Tuesday with daytime highs approaching 81. 85. Slight chance of thunderstorms Wednesday. I'm meteorologist Paul Trombley. Right now, 73.
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Dear God, please take care of my daddy and my mommy and my sister and my brother and my doggy and me. And oh, please take care of yourself, God. If anything's happened to you, we're in a big mess.

I heard about one man and his wife who were having problems at home, and they weren't speaking to each other at all. They were in a silent time. Suddenly, this guy realizes that the next day he needs his wife to wake him up at 5 o'clock for an early morning business flight. Not wanting to break the silence, he writes on a piece of paper, "Please wake me at 5 a.m. and leaves the note on the night table where he knows his wife

0: You're listening to Lighten Up with Ken Davis, brought to you by Compassion International. Lighten Up is the medicine of joy that you just might need. I'm Dr. Wes Stafford of Compassion, hoping you will pay close attention as author, speaker, and comedian Ken Davis tries to do the same.
1: A father and his son were riding in their truck together one day, and the son asked the father, "Dad, how high can you count?" The father replied, "Well, I don't know, son. How high can you count?" The son immediately replied, 1,542. The father said, "Why did you stop?" The son shrugged his shoulders and said, "Well, church was over." As we were riding home from church when I was a boy, I remember my sister just blurting out a number, 912. She said it three times before my dad asked why she was saying 912. Without emotion, she announced that that was how many tiles there were in the ceiling of the church. I never counted the ceiling tiles, but I do remember counting the pretty girls in our little country church. There were three. Even as adults, it is easy to let our minds wander during church, thinking about an upcoming football game or the meal you have to prepare or the income taxes that are due. From the balcony in the back of our church this Sunday, I watched as scores of people texted and surfed the web. 32 people, to be exact. Oops, there I go again. It's easy to forget that church is a time for worship. It's an important time to listen for God's voice, isn't it? Resist the urge to count or text or let your mind wander. This is His day. Give Him a chance to help you lighten up and live.
0: 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For more information, you can visit us on the web at compassion.com.
2: 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Well, we were

This is Barb Bird from New London. I have to drive to Des Moines almost every Sunday afternoon. It's really a drag. Unless I can listen to Music with a Message. That's great. 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Dave.

ChatGPT, if you were the devil, what would you do? And the answer that came back at me shook me in my shoes. I wouldn't waste my time trying to get you to worship me. No, I just convince you not to worship God at all. I'd tell you truth is relative. Your truth, my truth, until nobody knows which way is up. I'd whisper, as long as you're happy, it's right. I'd keep you busy. Too busy for prayer, too busy for church, too busy to ask eternal questions. I'd fill your hands with a phone so you'd never have time to fold them in prayer. I'd break families, get fathers absent, marriages bitter, and kids confused. If I can fracture the home, I can fracture the future. I divide the church, petty arguments, comparison, offense, celebrity culture. If I can get Christians fighting each other, they'll never fight me. I'd desensitize you. I'd glamorize sin in movies, normalize it in music, laugh at it in comedy, and celebrate it in culture until what once shocked you now entertains you. I'd attack your identity. I'd make you question who you are, where you belong, and whether you matter. I'd whisper shame so loud you can't hear God's voice of love. And through it all, I wouldn't even try to prove I exist. My greatest trick is to convince you I'm not real. Because if you don't believe I'm real, you'll never

Hey, y'all, this is Glenn Goode. I am Dave Bendage's uncle from Elizabethton, Tennessee, and you are listening to Music with a Message right here on KILJ. Is there some

friends, this is Dave Bittage. I would just like to take this opportunity to thank you, and I really mean you, to say thanks for listening to this program today and for making Music with a Message the soundtrack to your Sunday afternoon. I would also like to thank several local businesses who sponsor the program and make it possible for us to be heard each week here on KILJ. 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
10: 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Play another

You say, well, I'm just not convinced, Pastor, that you need to go to church in order to be a good Christian. Well, I heard of a man who said, you can be a Christian without ever going to church, and you can be a husband without ever going home, but I don't suggest either one.

This is Barb Bird from New London. I have to drive to Des Moines almost every Sunday afternoon. It's really a drag. Unless I can listen to Music with a Message. That's great. 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

0: Welcome to Lighten Up with Ken Davis, brought to you by Compassion International. I'm Dr. Wes Stafford, and Lighten Up is a dose of joy to brighten your day. Let's listen as author, speaker, and comedian Ken Davis gives us a glimpse of heaven that may or may not encourage you.
1: A very old couple died together in a car crash. Due to the wife's interest in health food and exercise, they had been in good health the last 10 years of their life. When they reached the pearly gates, St. Peter took them to their beautiful mansion. The old man asked Peter, "How much is this going to cost?" "It's free," Peter replied. "It's heaven. This is heaven." Just outside, there was a championship golf course. Each week,

0: Well, where are the low-fat and low-cholesterol tables? That's the best part, Peter said. You can eat as much of whatever you like, and you never get fat, and you never get sick. This is heaven. The old man went into a fit of anger, throwing down his hat and shrieking wildly. St. Peter asked, "Well, what's wrong with you?" The old man pointed to his wife. "This is your fault," he said. If it weren't for your bran muffins, I could have been here years ago." Stay healthy, friends. Heaven can wait, and best of all, it's free. Lighten up and live.
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1: This is Peggy Katie from Danville, Iowa, and on Sunday afternoons, I'm likely to be out working in my salon and listening to my friend Dave Benage on Music with a Message right here on KILJ.

I remember hearing about a summer night during a violent thunderstorm when a mother was tucking her small boy into bed. She was about to turn off the light when he asked her with a tremor in his voice, "Mommy, will you sleep with me tonight?" The mother smiled and gave him a reassuring hug. She said, "I can't, honey. I have to sleep with your daddy." There was a long silence, broken at last by his shaky little voice. The big sissy.

0: A mother was trying hard to get the ketchup to come out of the bottle of ketchup. During her struggle with this, the phone rang and she asked her four-year-old daughter to answer the phone. "It's the minister, Mommy," the child said to her mother. Then she added as she spoke back into the phone, "Mommy can't come to the phone to talk right now. She's hitting the bottle."
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1: 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Thanks for joining us at KILJ Radio. 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It's called Stepping On. It's from 1 to 3 p.m. at the Henry County Health Center Health Education Room, and this event is on Tuesday, August the 25th. It's nationally recognized for helping participants learn strategies to reduce falls by increasing strength, balance, and awareness. It's every Tuesday through September 29th. 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
2: Here's your KILJ forecast for Southeast Iowa. Lows dip down to about 54 tonight under partly cloudy skies. Winds out of the east around 5 miles per hour. High temperatures reach up to 80 tomorrow. Sunshine mixed with clouds at times. Lows level off around 61 tomorrow night. Mainly clear skies. Sunshine mixed with clouds at times Tuesday with a high of 82. 85, slight chance of thunderstorms Wednesday. I'm meteorologist Paul Frombly. Right now, it's 75 degrees.
3: Hi, everyone. This is Carol Banich from Danville, Iowa, and you are listening to my son, Dave, on Music with a Message, right here on KILJ. That's my boy. Beloved one.

0: song.
1: There is an old story about a man who was trying to fix his television antenna in the days when such things existed. And he was on a slanted slate roof, trying desperately to get the antenna rotated in the right direction so that he would be able to watch the football game that was going to be on a bit later that afternoon. In his hurry, he lost his grip on the chimney and began to slide down the roof of his house. Finally, slipping over the edge of the roof, he caught himself by the ends of his fingers on the eaves trough, and he was dangling there three stories above the ground. In his desperation, he looked down and began to cry out, "Can anybody down there help me?" And there was no answer. Finally, in one last act of desperation, he looked up and yelled, "Can anyone up there help me?" And out of the heavens came its deep, resonant voice, "Believe and let go." After a moment of thought, the frightened man cried out, "Is there anybody else up there who can help me?"

Old Buck Ledbetter got riding with the Lord the other day. Preacher baptized him down in a big pond. But they took Bunk out into the pond. He got caught up into the spirit about halfway out there, and about four of us had to get off in there to man him down and hold him. And the preacher got him and took old Bunk and put him down under the water. And Bunk got kind of strange. And he come up, a little water coming out of his mouth. And the preacher said, "Do you believe?" And Bunk was trying to talk, and the preacher wanted an answer, so kaploosha, down for the second time. Bunk come up with water running out of the corner of his mouth. "Do you believe?" Preacher carried him down number three. Boom! He brought Bunk up a third time, said, "Brother Bunk, do you believe?" And Bunk spit. Water come out of his mouth. The preacher was fixing to go down with him again, and Bunk pushed

0: You're listening to Lighten Up with Ken Davis, brought to you by Compassion International. Lighten Up is a moment to brighten your day and encourage your faith in Jesus. I'm Dr. Wes Stafford of Compassion International, encouraging you to lighten up even in the midst of trouble with author, motivational speaker, and comedian Ken Davis.
1: Hey, do you ever get discouraged at the direction the world is taking? Every time we turn around, we hear of people who are committed to removing every vestige of faith from the public square. Courts are demanding that crosses, prints of the Ten Commandments, images of Christ be removed from public view. We live in an age of religious tolerance of every religion but those who worship Christ as God and Savior. It can be discouraging, can't it? Consider this. The Bible says that by the hand of Christ all things were made, and without him nothing was made. Jesus overcame death itself and was resurrected from the dead. The Bible tells us that Christ has been given all authority over heaven and earth. He holds the universe together, and if he were to remove his hand, it would explode in chaos. God is in control, folks, and Jesus is going to return. And when he does, the Bible says that every atheist, every politician, every lawyer, every Christian, every single knee will bow, and every tongue will confess that Jesus is Lord. Don't be discouraged.

Ladies and gentlemen, it is my honor to introduce a man who needs no introduction. His credits are too long to list. He has done the impossible time after time. He hails out of a manger in Bethlehem, Jerusalem, by way of heaven. His mother is still headlining in the Catholic Church today. His daddy is the author of a book that has been on the bestseller list since the beginning of time. He holds the record for the world's greatest fish fry. He fed 5,000 hungry souls with 2 fish, 5 loaves of bread. He can walk on water, turn water into wine. No special effects, no camera tricks. He has a headshot on every church fan across the country. Even before the kings of comedy, he was hailed the king of all kings, ruler of the universe, Alpha and Omega, beginning

Thank you, Lord, for this opportunity, and thank you, friends, for tuning in. I hope to see you all back here next Sunday. For Music with a Message, I'm Dave Minnage, and as always, this last song is for Kara. There's only one thing left to say. Good night, friends.

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4: All right. Like I said, it's so great to be back with everyone. Preaching is like one of those my favorite things. It may not be everybody's favorite thing when I preach, but for me it's weird because I actually calm down and I get, it's kind of like a, I don't know, it's like it's just peaceful to me when I'm up here doing this part. And so, I don't know. So, here we go. The today what we're going to do, beginning, is we're going to take a look at the book of Romans. Now, to really understand what we're talking about today, we have to do a little history of what the book of Romans is and probably is not as well. So what I want to do first is just talk about this really quick. So the book of Romans, the author, as we know, is the Apostle Paul. We know that it was written 56 to 58 AD. We know that probably is like 57, but there's always theologians who differ. And something kind of interesting about this, too, was the Emperor Nero, who came to power in 64. Nero is the one who caused the giant fire, who did a lot of destruction, and he tended to blame everything on the Christians. And why I say that is because if you back up to this area, this time, it was a peaceful time, meaning that like the Christians weren't really being oppressed, Christians weren't being persecuted, people got along pretty well in this time, as well as you could in Rome this time. It didn't really amp up and have the persecution, severe persecution, until more of 64. So Paul is writing this letter to a fairly peaceful time when it's not violence. There's always violence in the old, there's always violence anyway, but it's not like it's going to be in the years to come, which is kind of important, I think, of how, when you look at the attitude or how people would have been. We know that the audience that he was writing to in Rome, that these would have been primarily Gentiles. Because if you think about it, basically the Roman Empire was everything. That all power, all knowing. And we are aware of that. And if you weren't making problems,